0: remotely from Texas.
1: Critics also argue the drones could misidentify a threat, and they argue school resources should go towards preventing gun violence.
2: ABC's Sophie Flay. Elon Musk's company, XAI, is suing Minnesota over a law banning the use of artificial intelligence to create fake nude images of real people. The company says the law extends far beyond its goal by banning constitutionally protected images. Attorney General Keith Ellison calls using AI to generate nudes of people against their will appalling. Dave Packer, ABC News.
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12: Thursday will be sunny with a high near 84 and light east winds. Friday brings a 50% chance of showers after 1 p.m. under partly sunny skies. Showers and possible thunderstorms are likely Friday night, with up to half an inch of rain expected. It's currently 80 degrees in Effingham. It currently feels like 83 degrees.
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0: Well, Jason Aldean said in a recent podcast that he had to let go of some of his touring crew because they were being very vocal over their negative feelings about Try That in a Small Town. He said, they no longer work for us. What are they doing? You don't go around bad-mouthing the boss if you want to keep your job. He's up ahead with She's Country.
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0: Toby Keith's people are warning of social media scams impersonating Toby Keith and the Toby Keith Foundation, asking for money. 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Just make sure you're donating to the place you want to and not some scammer somewhere. 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
1: I got

0: music.
1: 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Hey, y'all, this is Justin Moore.
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0: Luke Combs brought a very special person on the stage when he was playing in Edinburgh. That's right, he's over in Europe right now. His mom. His mom brought out some cans of lager on the stage to shotgun with him. That's adorable. Lone Star up ahead.
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0: Don't mosey off or you're going to miss out on Brooks and Dunn. 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

0: That was Luke Bryan and George Burge. Luke Bryan going to be returning. It's official for the 25th season of American Idol. Auditions are going to kick off next month, and the show is going to air next year. Stay here for Rodney Atkins.
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1: ABC News, I'm Dave Packer. U.S. Central Command says it's concluded a fresh round of strikes on dozens of targets in Iran in retaliation for Tuesday night's surprise attack on U.S. forces. On Capitol Hill, Dr. Anthony Fauci facing a blistering barrage of questions during a Republican-led Senate hearing on the COVID pandemic. Fauci invoked his Fifth Amendment rights and refused to answer questions. ABC News legal contributor Royal Oaks.
2: If the Senate committee does vote next week to find Fauci in contempt and the full Senate goes along, the matter could be referred to the U.S. Attorney's Office for criminal prosecution. If convicted, Fauci could be looking at a year in jail and a hefty fine.
1: Firefighters cleaning up in France and Spain after hundreds of thousands of people have been evacuated due to wildfires. DoorDash announced it's one step closer to building its own drone delivery fleet, getting clearance from the FAA to make deliveries using drones. The company says drones will allow DoorDash to serve more customers more efficiently. This is ABC News. Unanimous approval of a resolution expressing the Senate's belief that Ghislaine Maxwell should not receive a presidential pardon or clemency.
3: While the resolution itself is effectively toothless and lacks enforcement power, the unanimous vote serves as a kind of collective response from the Senate to a lingering issue that's cast a shadow on the confirmation of Todd Blanche, President Trump's nominee to serve as Attorney General. Blanche has faced criticism for interviewing Maxwell in prison last year, shortly before she was transferred to a minimum security federal prison camp in Texas. Trump himself has not signaled he plans to pardon Maxwell, though he's not categorically ruled out clemency. The resolution comes one day before the Senate Judiciary Committee is expected to vote on Blanche's nomination. Peter Haralambos, ABC News.
1: His family confirms San Diego Chargers MVP Billy Ray Smith Jr. has died. He was 64. On top of a decade in the NFL, he helped create after-school programs, co-founded a Great Friends Foundation for military families. His family says Billy Ray suffered from dementia caused by CTE. Dave Packer, ABC News.
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9: Thursday will be sunny with a high near 84 and east winds at 3 to 5 miles per hour. Overnight, partly cloudy skies and a low around 64. Friday brings a 50% chance of showers after 1 p.m. with a high near 81. Friday night, showers and possible thunderstorms are likely, with a low around 64 and rainfall up to half an inch. It's currently 69 degrees in Effingham. It currently feels like 70 degrees.

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0: You know, AI is great for a lot of things, except when it comes to our education system. Like, all our kids are just using AI to cheat every day. Well, Dr. Jason Gibson is a professor, and he ended up failing 32 of his 35 students between two classes after busting them using AI to do their work for them. In one of his midterm exam assignments, he instructed students to add the word Madagascar into the text in a way that made zero sense. But it colored the text white, so the students couldn't see it. So when students copied and pasted the problem into ChatGPT, the AI model added Madagascar. With that, Gibson could see everyone who used AI to fudge their work and then didn't even bother to proofread it.
1: Be the reason someone gets another tomorrow. Donate blood with the American Red Cross, Thursday, July 30th, from 2 to 7 p.m. at the Paul McVeigh VFW post on 20th Street in Charleston. Roll up a sleeve. Help save a life.
2: My favorite thing about summer is it's totally justifiable to open a beer at noon because it's nice out.

0: Hey, love to give you a fun fact right now while we're getting back to the music. Do you know that there's no period in Dr. Pepper? Yeah, look closely at another can of Dr. Pepper. You'll see it's just DR and then Pepper. It was removed because the old logo font made it look like it was a colon. So it'd be like DI colon Pepper.
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4: ABC News, I'm Dave Packard. CENTCOM says the U.S. military has concluded a new round of retaliatory strikes on Iran, making good Wednesday night on President Trump's vow to retaliate after Iran launched attacks on U.S. bases Tuesday. Israeli Prime Minister Benjamin Netanyahu spoke exclusively with ABC's Lindsay Davis to discuss the ongoing Iranian war, shrugging off claims that he had misled President Trump into getting involved in the conflict during a now infamous meeting between the leaders in the lead-up to the war.
5: No, I didn't mislead either. And the president didn't need to have, nobody tells President Trump what to do.
4: A new Quinnipiac poll shows 66% of voters say the war with Iran has not been worth fighting. Fed Chair Kevin Warsh and the Federal Reserve voting to hold interest rates steady on Wednesday. Dr. Anthony Fauci Wednesday refused to answer questions from a Senate committee led by Senator Rand Paul looking into the origins of COVID-19, Fauci invoking the Fifth Amendment dozens of times. This is ABC News. According to court documents, Seattle police say bullets recovered from two bystanders killed in Sunday's shootout do not appear to have come from the gun that a 15-year-old is charged with firing. Instead, the documents reveal that shell casings from the scene indicate that four weapons were fired during the shootout, according to police. Microsoft posted strong quarterly earnings, beating expectations thanks to growth in its cloud computing platform and an increase in paid artificial intelligence users. Microsoft cloud revenue rose 27% year over year, driven by demand for Azure and AI services. K-pop powerhouse BTS says they won't submit for the 2027 Grammy Awards. It's an apparent protest over the Recording Academy's decision to launch a new Best Asian Pop Music category. BTS says they want their music to be heard for what it is rather than be divided by region or language. Dave Packer, ABC News.
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10: Thursday will be sunny with a high near 84 and light east winds. Overnight, expect partly cloudy skies with a low around 64. Friday brings a 50% chance of showers after 1 p.m. and a high near 81. Showers and a possible thunderstorm are expected Friday night, with a 90% chance of precipitation and up to half an inch of rain. It's currently 68 degrees in Effingham. It currently feels like 69 degrees.
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0: So do you think you could figure out your net worth without looking at your checking account? Well, 3 in 4 Americans say no way. Yeah, a new survey found that while most of us know how much they have in our checking accounts, we're unsure about how much we're worth overall. A quarter have never calculated their net worth, and only 23% regularly track it.
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0: Okay, I know you should fall in love with somebody because you fell in love with them, right? Not because somebody told you to, but dating nowadays for Gen Z and even millennials, they say that their best friends can be big influences on their love lives. Nearly half of women and a third of men that were polled in this survey, they ask friends for advice before even replying to a dating app match. More than half of women share screenshots of dating chats with their besties to analyze them, and one in four men do the same.
1: This Monday, August 3rd, give the gift of life. 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

0: All right, quick fun fact time while we're getting back to the music. Think about this. In World War II, Germany tried to collapse the British economy by dropping millions of counterfeit bills over London.
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0: All right, are you a germaphobe? 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

0: So this is gross. If you're a germaphobe, you would not want to get anywhere near this. But the NSF International Household Germ Study had volunteers test 30 common household items for bacteria, yeast, and mold. And the results? Well, the bathroom is not the filthiest in the house. The kitchen is, with more bacteria and even signs of fecal contamination in the kitchen than in a lot of the bathroom surfaces, which is mind-boggling. You're like, how? The dirtiest item tested overall was a dish, sponge, or rag. Yes, literally the thing we use to clean things. 75% of them contained coliform, which is a type of bacteria that includes salmonella and E. coli.
1: Every 2 seconds, someone needs blood. 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

0: Another fun fact here, and then we're going to get back to the music. You know, in Space Invaders, the old school game, it was created by Tomohiro Nishikado. It left in the lag because it was actually a greater difficulty. Yeah, the creator of it knew it had lag and could have removed it, but left it in just to make you angry.
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1: 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Gonna kiss
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0: Well, the 90s are living on. You got to love it. Let's go back to the 90s because even doctors say habits from the 90s are still backed by strong evidence. Recommendations like eating more fruits and vegetables, staying active, avoiding smoking, keeping vaccinations current, and maintaining strong social connections are as important as ever. But not all 90s wellness trends age so well. The pitfalls of extreme dieting are, of course, true. The danger of opioids and that no pain, no gain isn't the best strategy for long-term fitness.
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0: All right. Did you know this quick fun fact that until 2016, the Happy Birthday song was not for public use? Yeah, you were not supposed to be using that without, you know, paying for it. Meaning that prior to 2016, the song was copyrighted. You were supposed to be paying a license to use it.
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0: y'all. 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Go on,
1: 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Ooh. Hey, it's Morgan Wallen. 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And your
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0: All right, on the way, if you had an easy button in your car that could just get rid of an annoyance, what would that button do? We got the top answers on the way.
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0: All right, it's an easy button. Let's play an imaginary game. If you could install an easy button in your car to get rid of whatever driving annoyance you have, what would it do? A lot of people answered this question, and some of the top answers were a stay out of my lane button, a dashboard error message that were actually helpful and not just mystery codes, reverse ultra high beams to give the person flashing their lights in your mirrors a taste of their own medicine. And then another person said a coffee dispenser connected to the cup holder. Ooh, yeah, that's a good button.
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chance. Think I could tell you that first sentence, but then I'm lost. 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I don't remember all that Spanish or the Gettysburg Address, but there is one speech from high school I'll never forget.

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Yeah, come on in, boy, sit on down and tell me about yourself.

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0: 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I'm Paul Stone. I'm done for now, but I'll be back tonight.
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0: gonna prop up by the lake. Put my ass in a lawn chair, toes in the clay. 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
1: Good morning. Happy Thursday, July 30th, the second to last day of July. I know I've been talking about that a lot just because I can't believe August is going to be here this weekend. August 1st on Saturday. I can't believe it. Anyway, it's a Thursday. Let's make it a great day. And Luke Combs kicking things off for us.

0: Holmes, Days Like These.
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0: Ella Langley, Choosing Texas.
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0: Nearly one in four Americans didn't use any of their paid time off during the last year, according to new reports. This report finds that while 82% of workers get paid time off, they're not taking it because of heavy workloads, being afraid of getting behind, or an unsupportive company culture. That's awful. You got paid time off. Use it. You're entitled to it. Use it. That's terrible. I can't imagine working somewhere where I feel like I can't use my vacation days. You give them to me, I'm going to use them. People need time off to be good at their job.
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1: Good Thursday morning. I'm Jeff Nally. This is the morning edition of the Cromwell Ag Radio Network. It is brought to you by Rural King, America's farm and home store. This morning on the program, two guests for you. The first is Brent Gatton. He is the chair of the United Soybean Board. And our second is Mark Masters, who is vice president of the National Association of Conservation Districts. What began the week as an energy-inspired bout of profit-taking and row crop futures now shifting to a weather focus, a forecast rainfall across the grain belt in the first half of August, inspiring a second wave of intense selling, especially in soybean futures. In fact, outside energy markets traded bullishly yesterday. That followed a series of surprise missile attacks by Iran targeting U.S. bases in the Middle East. Brent crude futures moved over $5 a barrel higher at midweek after falling sharply last week. Through this, though, this did little to lift ag commodities yesterday. Normally, crude moves up and you see commodities higher. But with the forecast as it is, we've seen profit taking continue. In the market yesterday, SEP corn down 9.5, December corn down 8.75. SEP soybeans down 28.75. November soybeans were down 27.25. September Chicago wheat was down 1.75. In the market in the overnight, corn futures are between 1 and 3 cents up. Soybeans are 1.5 to 3.25 cents a bushel higher, and the wheat trade between 50 cents and 25.5 higher. Coming up, we'll talk to Brent Gatton. I'm Jeff Nally. This is the morning edition, brought to you by Rural King on the Cromwell Ag Radio Network.
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1: Good morning and welcome back to the Morning Edition. Well, the United Soybean Board announced that Courtney Knupp will join the organization as its new chief executive officer beginning October 1. Knupp currently serves as director of global supply chain at the National Security Council. The USB Board of Farmer Leaders, representing more than 30 states, ratified the decision in Indianapolis last week. Brent Gatton, the chair of the United Soybean Board, said she is the right leader at the right time to advance the work of the soy checkoff.
4: What we were looking for was somebody that wanted to be a partner with the board, with the executive committee, a partner that represents and understands American agriculture. And what's amazing is Courtney grew up on her family farm in Iowa. She understands. She's a checkoff payer. And then she pursued a career, and she has done all kinds of things to lead her up to this point in time for her to be able to take on a role like this. She's worked with the United Soybean Export Council in the past. She's worked with the National Pork Board. And now she's worked under two Trump administrations, and just a phenomenal pick. She's the type of person that's going to be a great servant leader. She's dedicated her life and her career to agriculture. She's going to bring a great culture and atmosphere that not only wants to be a partner and a voice for the board, but also a partner and a voice for the staff. Leading this staff, you know, we're celebrating 35 years right now into the checkoff, and we can't wait to see what the next 35 looks like, especially with somebody like Courtney Knupp as the next leader of this organization.
1: So you have gone through strategic planning. You've gone through structural changes Now with a new CEO, Brent, what do you anticipate for the board as you bring a new leader on board?
4: What I envision, I think, you know, Ms. Nupp cannot start till October 1. She has some roles and responsibilities that she has to finish out. She actually works in the White House, and so she deals with agricultural products, you know, on a national security level there. So Courtney has to, she's going to finish out probably mid-September there. So her effective start date will be October 1. October 1 is USB's start of its physical year as well. So when you think about the strategic plan, what I've told the board is that I can envision, I'm in year 8, so next year is my last year on the organization. I'll serve as past chair. I really think what's going to happen is, you know, Courtney will get familiar with the organization and some of the investments that we're making on behalf of the American farmer, and then look at the plan and kind of study it. And then I envision in a year or two probably a new strategic plan coming that way. She'll be part owner. She'll have ownership in this new plan of what she's trying to implement and lead her team through of what the direction of the farmers are looking for as far as the best return on their investments.
1: So let's keep USB at the top of the page here. And coming back from Indianapolis, the headline from your press release says that you have approved your FY27 budget, sharpening focus and maximizing farmer returns. Can you afford in this period of time with high input prices and low commodity prices, can you afford to change the mission or change the direction of the administration of the checkoff, or do you stay the course or both?
4: You know, I think you stay the course. I'll tell you what, it's been amazing. You know, from one collection year to the next, a few years ago, you know, when commodity prices took an extreme downturn, you know, we lost $46 million in collections. And that really had to change the scope and really hone in on some of the investments that we were making. For an example, this budgeting year, you know, prices have rebounded a little bit. We approved a $122.5 million budget. We also at this board meeting is the budget approval and the portfolios that are approved. So we have 7 different work groups. So it'll be sustainable production, communication education, fuel, industrial, feed, food, and exports. Exports really contribute to about 60% of our budget. So when you look at the portfolio investments, we're investing around $76.5 million for FY27. And a big focus is what is that demand driving initiatives that we can actually try to get an immediate, you know, foothold in some of these export markets. You know, that's what's amazing about some of these dollars. You know, for every dollar spent in the checkoff, it's a $12.30 return. Pretty darn good investment. And farmers, you know, I think the checkoff got started in 1991. And what was amazing, we've had a few professors come and talk, and Dr. Kaiser from Cornell University said the reason that checkoffs work is that farmers had the foresight to put their money up against their product and try to promote their own product and try to sell their product against their competitors. And that's what makes a checkoff truly successful, is you have people passionate about agriculture. They're looking at these projects. They're trying to think what will be the best return on investment that's not only going to help immediately now, but some projects are a long-term investment. I'm a 5th-generation farmer raising the 6th-generation, and my son, my oldest one's fixed to go off to college. And by the time he gets out of college, hopefully some of these new products and new uses, you know, there's thousands of new uses now that involve soybeans that did not ever come to, would have never been a thought without the checkoff. Biodiesel, renewable fuels, that was part of the checkoff. That's what helped create that, and look at what that market's doing as well.
1: So where would you be capitalizing on your statement there and taking this one step further? Where would the soybean farmer be today had you not made investment years ago in renewable fuel from the soybean, especially now as it appears crush capacity has expanded and you're really crushing the bean for the oil instead of the meal?
4: Yes. You know, back in the day, I can remember when I first got on the board, you know what the biggest problem was? What were they going to do with the oil? They didn't know. They were building extra storage capacity because they didn't have all this technology, and the research was just starting to be done, and meal was the main driver. Now, what are we going to do with the meal? Because oil is in, I mean, it is just really taking over, and, you know, in home heating, marine, rail, and on over-the-road trucks. And so it has just been an expanding market. And in some of the talks that I heard this week, you know, we're still at the tip of the iceberg. what happens if we can get in the door with aviation fuel and things like that. So now we try to do a lot of investing still, you know, in that segment, because I think there's still a lot of growth there. Plus, we're investing a lot of how we can use the meal. You know, animal production is our number one customer, you know, with poultry. And we're very fortunate here in the state of Kentucky that I'm going to haul grain. If I don't get to today, I'll haul grain on Monday, you know, to Purdue. Thank goodness that we have those elevators and that animal agriculture in our area to help with our commodity prices.
1: Brett, from the top, even as a producer, again, you mentioned, and it's true, the commodity price for soybeans is down. We've bounced back a little bit lately thanks to some buying interest from China. Mm-hmm. But for the most part, the commodity price that you receive for soy has not kept up with the input price that you and other farmers are having to pay. So you mentioned that the checkoff budget took a hit. Yep. How are you belt tightening? And what did this lower amount of, what does this smaller budget mean in terms of how you function the checkoff and the various research and promotion elements toward improving a farmer's bottom line?
4: You know, when you look, you're exactly right. There's been a lot of talk, and that's what's great about our partners in the American Soybean Association. You know, with the checkoff, you know, the checkoff is a half of 1% of every bushel sold at the elevator. And we can use those dollars for research, education, and promotion. We have our other program, national organization, American Soybean Association, that can do lobbying activities to help get us in those new markets and things like that if you need policy work done. And plus, they're there to protect the way that we farm for crop protection tools that we may use through pesticides and herbicides and things like that. So that is such a great – that's such a great organization that can help the American farmer on that. So, you know, hand in hand, you know, policy and checkoff can't mix at all, but we have – a great partner in the American Soybean Association that are farmers just like myself. We're both paying in the checkoff. I'm a lifetime member of that as well. But they are also looking out for us on the input side. They're there trying to help, you know, get in those new markets, or what kind of red tape can they get through, I guess you would say, as far as the duties and the tariffs that for fertilizer prices. But what we can do on the checkoff, you really need to follow up with American Soybean Association, because I can't talk about any type of lobbying activities with the checkoff. But what we try to do is invest these dollars. Think about this. In 91, when the checkoff got institutionalized, we were producing about 2 billion bushels a year. As of today, we're producing about 4 billion bushels a year, in which we all know with less land. We're losing land for urban development, you know. And think of where we would be think of where we might not have ever been if we hadn't have been able to get into these new markets, these new uses, and think of all the new genetics and traits and things like that we've been able to use on our farms to help increasing production to keep up with growing demand.
1: So in terms of the tight situation that farmers find in their budgeting, I notice one of your areas of key investment is towards sustainable production. Soybean farmers are already good at what they do, and some of the very best in the world, but that doesn't keep you from continuing to work for ways to boost sustainability and also to boost productivity.
4: Oh, absolutely. You know, sustainability, that was something that, you know, when we talked about the strategic plan earlier, we did a refresh a couple of years ago. We did a SPAL 1, and then last year we did a SPAL 2. That's where we ended up coming up with we realigned some of that strategical thinking because we had a downturn in budgets. And you look at sustainable production. American farmers sustainable, or we still wouldn't be in business today. Look at how much it's evolved. You know, we always say we want to leave the land better than we found it, because we're borrowing it just for the time that we're here on this earth. So it's up to the good Lord for us to provide this crop. And I tell you, I'm so thankful for some of the technology and the resources and the things that I've learned about being involved, of how I can become a better farmer and do better with the land and the resources that I have.
1: Okay, Brent, this is not a political question, so I'm not drawing you into that fire at all. But clearly there have been some who have attacked vegetable oils and have attacked the value overall of soy. One of your investment areas is food. This is a health-conscious America. This is a generation that is looking to live better, to eat better, to protect the environment, and they want to be involved. So what are the areas in food that the checkoff has been invested and that you can move ahead to keep soy as a part of American diets?
4: Yes, you know, we truly do say one of our slogans is soy's in every life, every day. And the food work group, for an example, you know, that group is one of the lowest funding groups. But, you know, we spend about $5.2 million is what's been approved for FY27. And honestly, we work a lot with SNI, that's Soy Nutrition Global. I forgot what the actual acronym stands for. Soil Nutrition for Human Health. And that's such a great entity that we actually work with and that we do some funding with to get out there and tell the story and the messaging of how healthy soybean oil is for your family. You know, definitely you're a generation removed from agriculture. So some people may not understand the health benefits between the different cooking oils and things like that that they could use for their family.
1: Well, then you also look at the investment that came with high oleic soybeans. That helped to introduce you back into the food industry, but as you found that soybean oil, the high oleic, mm-hmm. would stand up in the deep fryer, you also saw that that also could be an oil that could be in machines, that could be in lubricants, that could be in lots of other areas. So sometimes you win and sometimes you get a bonus when you win.
4: That's right. And I tell you, one of the greatest things, you know, we don't have high oleic, you know, right here where we're at in Western Kentucky. If we do, I'm not aware of a market for that. I know it's growing a lot of kind of in the north and northeast and a lot of dairies. It has been great for the dairy farmers because of the increased milk production. And so there's a lot of educational resources that people are kind of interested to learn more about high oleic to go to our website, you know, ussoy.org. It would be the website that where you could actually get a lot more information when it comes to high oleic.
1: All right. Britt Gatton, you have been at the helm for a period of time, and you sidetracked a little bit as you were looking for new leadership. As you come to the second half of your leadership year, what are the things you hope to be able to accomplish as you pass the torch to new leadership?
4: What I'm excited about is the next chapter of this organization. I'm pretty passionate about the young leader programs that we have and about making sure that we're responsible and accountable for the board, not only for the board that we represent, but honestly, we represent every American farmer. And I try to tell my kids that when you're driving by a bean field, whether it's in the state of Kentucky or somewhere else across the United States, that's the people that you're representing. You're representing rural America. And I can tell you, the executive committee and this board take that. There's 77 members on the board, and we take it very seriously. We take it very passionately, and we want to make sure we're doing the best we can with the farmer dollars. But when I think about what I want to do next, you know, when Courtney comes on the board, you know, the next phase right now, after we just approved our budgeting and our portfolios, we really don't have but a couple meetings left. As far as executive committee meetings, trying to set the tone and the direction for the upcoming year. So really, my job now would be try to provide that historical input and knowledge of the things that I've learned from the ones that were before me and things that I've learned and experienced this year to prepare the next chair and the next executive committee up for just a great pathway for success.
1: Britt Gatton with us, the chair of the United Soybean Board. I'm Jeff Nally. This is the Morning Edition on the Cromwell Ag Radio Network.
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1: Good morning and welcome back to the morning edition of the Cromwell Ag Radio Network. Mark Masters is a Georgia farmer, and he's also vice president of the National Association of Conservation Districts. When there are words like sustainability, sustainable intensification, and now regenerative ag, Mark says those are all new names for the same thing that farmers have been doing for generations.
7: Well, your point is right. You know, we have different monikers for things, over the course of time. But I think the thing I would reinforce to your listeners is that NACD, the 3,000 conservation districts across the country, have been advocating for smart farming and conservation practices since day one. Our oldest district is turning 90 this year, and our national association has been around for 80 of those supporting those districts. So regardless of what we're calling them, and regenerative is certainly a good thing to call them, because we think a lot of those practices are regenerative to, you know, the soil and water resources that we have and depend on. I just want to reemphasize that, you know, our leaders have been supporting farmers and landowners by implementing strong conservation practice for many, many years. And we look forward to doing so in the future, regardless of what they're called.
1: There was a period where we talked about conservation, and it appeared that there was to be a one-size-fits-all for sustainable agriculture. If anything has been proven, it's not one size fits all, because on one end of the country, you deal with too much water, and on the other end, you deal with not enough. Is it possible to hope for some common sense in policy from Washington?
7: Yeah, I think what we advocate for, Jeff, is locally led and, importantly, also locally delivered conservation. If we were to look across the landscape, and the United States of America has a policy that says we intend to grow our own food, fiber, fuel, shelter, and we intend to protect the natural resources that we enjoy and also need to produce food, fiber, fuel, and shelter. And we want to make sure that management is done at a local level, then you would create a system of conservation districts, because that's exactly what we have. And so what our membership does, in conjunction with all of our partners like NRCS and others at the federal family, as well as at the local level, is take opportunities and resources and put them on the ground in a way that makes sense for the local resource concerns. And I think that is the right model for conservation adoption and protecting natural resources and supporting our farmers and landowners in a time, frankly, where it's pretty tough. And so we certainly believe in that locally led, locally delivered voluntary model. And we look for opportunities every day to advance that.
1: With the interest, the greater interest in soil health, is this an open door, a gateway for conservation practices and the work of NACD to come to light?
7: Certainly, I think so. Soil health is obviously a chief priority of ours. We support the Soil Health Champions Network and lots of other programs around the country to emphasize the importance of soil health. And soil health also has benefits downstream to our water resources and source water protection and all of those things. You know, Jeff, as I know your listeners understand, all this stuff is connected. And, you know, if we approach this as a system, and we're putting conservation on the ground where it makes sense and the practices that make sense, ultimately that system responds and is better off. And so emphasizing soil health is certainly a priority, will remain a priority. And I think, to use your phrase, I think certainly it is an open door to some of our producers and partners to advance conservation.
1: And the pendulum swings, and I'll finish with that. There are some that when we were talking about sustainability, and even now as we talk about regenerative ag, they want to use those phrases to push their agenda, to take away commercial fertilizer, to take away using manures to bring nutrient back to the soil. They want to take away chemistry. What policy is necessary to allow the farmer to have the tools that they need to do what's best for sustainability and for productivity?
7: Jeff, I think it goes right back to our mission of locally led, right? So certain practices make sense for certain farmers and landowners, and others don't. I think the tent is certainly big enough to incorporate all of that. And there are conservation measures that make sense for individual farmers and individual situations that might not make sense for others. But I think it just reinforces why the district model of locally led, locally delivered is the right model to take inventory of all of these new things. You know, there are new practices, new technologies coming at us every single day. And we think we're in a position to help the farmers and landowners best navigate that, figure out what's best for their farm, and in turn, figure out what's best for the natural resources that we all enjoy.
1: Can we use the phrase science-based as a directive for our future and guiding regenerative ag and sustainable intensification?
7: I think certainly when we look at practices or new opportunities, yeah, our membership is looking to, you know, see that those are rooted in, you know, best information available, the sound science that, you know, we've come to rely on from Extension and our federal partners and others that make sense for the location.
1: Our guest this morning has been Mark Masters, the Vice President of the National Association of Conservation Districts. We'll check your forecast next here on the Morning Edition, Cromwell Ag Radio Network.
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1: Good morning and welcome back to the Morning Edition. Your forecast today calls for a sunny sky with a high of 83. Tonight, partly cloudy and a low of 63. Tomorrow's forecast includes increasing clouds with a 40% chance for showers and thunderstorms. Tomorrow's high 82. Then we move up to a 90% chance of rain tomorrow night, and we continue an 80% chance of rain on Saturday. Lingering showers Saturday night, and then Sunday back to sunshine with a high near 80.
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Happy Thursday. Thursday, July 30th. Coming up, we got some George Strait, Carried Away. Also, Riley Green, his new one, Think As You Drunk, on the way after Little Big Town.

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6: I'm Jeff Nelly on the Cromwell Ag Radio Network. The Fed Reserve left its key interest rate unchanged yesterday, although three officials dissented in favor of higher rates as the central bank wrestles with how to deal with persistently high inflation. Fed's rate-setting committee reached its decision after 2 days of deliberations, making the fifth straight meeting at which the benchmark was kept at around 3.6%. Inflation has stuck above the central bank's 2% target now for more than 5 years. Senator Tommy Tuberville of Alabama casting doubt on the prospects of passing a 5-year bipartisan farm bill. His fiery comments come as Senate Ag Committee Chair John Bozeman hoping to mark up a farm bill next Tuesday. Tuberville said, quote, "We need a farm bill, but as long as we have Democrats in Congress, we're not going to have a farm bill. They're not going to vote for anything. They don't want anything to work. They love power, and they would destroy anybody to get that power. It's just unfortunate." Tuberville speaking at the Commodity Futures Trading Commission Agriculture Advisory Committee hearing yesterday. That committee has a 12-11 split on the Ag Committee. Republicans need full attendance to advance the farm bill. However, Kentucky Republican Mitch McConnell continued his absence. That would say, according to analysts, making approving a farm bill a challenge. I'm Jeff Nelly.
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12: Sunny skies today with a high near 84. East-southeast wind around 6 miles per hour. Tonight, partly cloudy with a low near 63. Friday brings a chance of showers and thunderstorms after 3 p.m., high near 83. Friday night, showers and a thunderstorm likely, low around 66, with gusty winds up to 18 miles per hour. It's currently 63 degrees in Effingham. It currently feels like 64 degrees.
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12: Reporting for Effingham Radio News, I'm Derek Warren. On July 28th at 4:20 p.m., the Effingham County Sheriff's Department and the Altamont Police Department responded to an unresponsive male at a residence in rural Altamont. Officers arrived and discovered the male deceased outside of his garage. He was identified as 66-year-old Roger Combs of Altamont. The coroner's office was notified and responded to the scene. It appears the death is from natural causes and no foul play is suspected. Toxicology samples were obtained and medical records were requested from his primary physician at Veterans Affairs. The death remains under investigation by the Effingham County Sheriff's Office and the Effingham County Coroner's Office. In other news, the City of Effingham says West Grove Avenue will be closed today from South Cherry Street to South Mulberry Street from 6 a.m. to noon. Questions? Call 217-342-2366. And in Tutopolis, Water Street near Tutopolis Junior High School is closed starting today with reopening expected next week. Please use alternate routes. For more information, call 217-857-3543. Reporting for Effingham Radio News, I'm Derek Warren.
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1: Thomas Rhett featuring Jordan Davis, Ain't a Bad Life. 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

0: 2 years after his wife passed away, Richard wrote her a letter. Not to find closure, not to move on, but because love like that doesn't disappear, it just changes form. Take a listen.
1: October 17th, 1946. Darlene, I adore you, sweetheart. I know how much you like to hear it, but I don't only write it because you like it. I write it because it makes me warm all over inside to write you. It is such a terribly long time since I last wrote to you, almost 2 years, but I know you'll excuse me because you understand how I am, stubborn and realistic, and I thought there was no sense to writing. But now I know, my darling wife, that it is right to do what I have delayed in doing, and that I have done so much in the past. I want to tell you I love you. I want to love you. I will always love you. I find it hard to understand in my mind what it means to love you after you are dead. But I still want to comfort and take care of you. And I want you to love me and care for me. I want to have problems to discuss with you. I want to do little projects with you. I never thought until now that we can do that. What should we do? We started to learn to make clothes together, or learn Chinese, or get a movie projector. Can't I do something now? No. I am alone without you. And you were the idea woman and general instigator of all our wild adventures. When you were sick, you worried because you could not give me something that you wanted to and thought I needed. You needn't have worried, just as I told you then. There was no real need because I loved you in so many ways so much. And now, it is clearly even more true. You can give me nothing, yet I love you so that you stand in my way of loving anyone else. But I want you to stand there. You, dead, are so much better than anyone else alive. I know you'll assure me that I am foolish and that you want me to have full happiness and don't want to be in my way. I'll bet you are surprised that I don't even have a girlfriend except you, sweetheart, after 2 years. But you can't help it, darling. Nor can I. I don't understand it, for I have met many girls, and very nice ones, and I don't want to remain alone. But in 2 or 3 meetings, they all seem ashes. You only are left to me. You are real. My darling wife, I do adore you. I love my wife. My wife is dead.
0: Isn't that beautiful? You know, some connections outlast time. I think we all hope to find love like that one day.
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7: Today will be sunny with a high near 84 and light winds. Tonight, partly cloudy skies and a low around 63. Friday brings increasing clouds with a chance of afternoon showers and thunderstorms. Friday night, showers and a possible thunderstorm are likely, with rainfall up to 3/4 of an inch. It's currently 63 degrees in Effingham. It currently feels like 64 degrees.
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2: ABC News, I'm Sherry Preston. Fresh attacks across the Middle East. Jordan saying it had to shoot down several Iranian missiles. Kuwait says an Iranian strike hit a Chinese company, killing one person. And CENTCOM carrying out strikes overnight after President Trump declared,
3: "We're going to hit him very hard."
2: That military action, one of three options that Israeli Prime Minister Benjamin Netanyahu sees for the way forward. Netanyahu spoke with ABC's Lindsay Davis around the ways forward this week.
4: He's got basically three options. One, to indeed succeed in making a deal. Two, to continue the blockade. Three, to take military action. Anything that will produce the end of Iran's nuclear program is what we want. That's our common goal. We talked about it.
2: Stock markets may be ready to rebound a bit after a day that saw the Dow sink by 1,100 points. Its worst sell-off in more than a year. Search teams looking for a 10-year-old swept away by floodwaters in northern New Jersey. This is ABC News. The fastest-growing Ebola outbreak in history has killed more than 1,500 people in eastern Congo, marking a 50% increase in just a week. Explosive new allegations against a popular Oscar winner. He is denying it strongly, but the accusations are there. Here's ABC's Kana Whitworth.
5: Jared Leto is facing new allegations of sexual misconduct from multiple women in the BBC documentary Jared Leto, Hollywood's Dark Secret. ABC has not independently verified these claims. Four of the women say they were teenagers when they met Leto, who was in his 30s and 40s. Leto denying the allegations, saying in a statement, "I have never sexually assaulted anyone in my entire life. These claims are absolutely and categorically false."
2: U-Haul is out with its mid-year statistics on who's moving where based on one-way rentals of trucks and trailers. Baby boomers are flocking to the Carolinas, according to the DIY moving company, while millennials and members of Gen X are headed to Texas and Florida. I'm Sherry Preston, ABC News.
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12: Reporting for Effingham Radio News, I'm Derek Warren. On July 28th at 4:20 p.m., the Effingham County Sheriff's Department and the Altamont Police Department responded to an unresponsive male at a residence in rural Altamont. Officers arrived and discovered the male deceased outside of his garage. He was identified as 66-year-old Roger Combs of Altamont. The coroner's office was notified and responded to the scene. It appears the death is from natural causes and no foul play is suspected. Toxicology samples were obtained and medical records were requested from his primary physician at Veterans Affairs. The death remains under investigation by the Effingham County Sheriff's Office and the Effingham County Coroner's Office. In other news, the City of Effingham says West Grove Avenue will be closed today from South Cherry Street to South Mulberry Street from 6 a.m. to noon. Questions? Call 217-342-2366. And in Tutopolis, Water Street near Tutopolis Junior High School is closed starting today, with reopening expected next week. Please use alternate routes. For more information, call 217-857-3543. Reporting for Effingham Radio News, I'm Derek Warren.
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0: It's not really a surprise that people aren't always honest on dating apps, but new research reveals just how many people are lying. According to a survey of 4,800 online daters, that's a big sample, 1 in 4 admit to hiding or misrepresenting important personal details like relationship status, location, and even identity. But nearly two-thirds, 63%, say that they matched with someone who they later learned was sharing misleading information. For me, it's the pictures. I meet somebody on a dating app, and then we meet in person, and they look nothing like their pictures. The pictures are either 10 years old or they're filtered to death, so they don't even look like their pictures, and that is a lie. To me, that's a lie. You've been misrepresenting the way you look. It's a lie.
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2: I'm Jeff Nelly on the Cromwell Ag Radio Network. There may be more than lettuce to be concerned about with the recent cyclosporiasis that has been working its way across the country. The public is now widely aware of the outbreak linked to Taylor Farms' iceberg lettuce from Mexico. The company

0: pull the product from store shelves in 27 states. The Food and Drug Administration and the Centers for Disease Control and Prevention say that outbreak alone, which involves people who ate a Taco Bell, responsible for over 1,900 illnesses. But that's not the only outbreak, as the case counts continue to climb. Food safety experts say they're worried that cutbacks in programs and staffing at federal public health agencies may be hampering the government's ability to effectively respond to the outbreak and inform the public. CDC says that since May 1st, it has received reports of over 4,100 laboratory-confirmed domestic cases of cyclosporiasis outside of the Taylor Farms outbreak, and is aware of more than 7,400 additional cases that are not yet laboratory-confirmed and require further analysis and investigation. Many of the additional cases are reported in Michigan and Ohio. Michigan has reported more than 9,000 cases, and Ohio more than 2,500. Cases reported to states may result in higher counts because states include both probable and confirmed cases, according to the CDC. Max Telepsky, the chief science officer at the International Fresh Produce Association, said this week that as of today, it's unclear what has led to the outbreak. He said, "We know that one of 46 or so clusters of cases is connected to Taco Bell and shredded iceberg lettuce imported from Mexico. What is responsible for the other clusters is less than clear." He said, "We have not yet ruled out consumer exposure to drinking or recreational water. Until we conduct a root cause analysis, the question, why does this keep happening, will remain unanswered." The Fed Reserve left its key interest rate unchanged yesterday, although three officials dissented in favor of higher rates as the central bank is now wrestling with how to deal with high inflation. The Fed's rate-setting committee reached its decision after 2 days of deliberations. The benchmark stays at about 3.6%. Some economists and Wall Street analysts had predicted the Fed would hike its rate by a quarter point. But while the decision to stand pat could be seen as good news for consumers, they might not feel much relief with the average credit card rate still near 20% and mortgage rates the highest since last August. Inflation, it's been stuck above the central bank's 2% target for more than 5 years. Senator Tommy Tuberville of Alabama casting doubt on prospects of passing a 5-year bipartisan farm bill. His comments anything but bipartisan. He spoke yesterday as Senate Ag Chair John Bozeman hopes to hold a farm bill markup on Tuesday the 6th. Tuberville spoke before the Commodity Futures Trading Commission Agriculture Advisory Meeting yesterday. Tuberville said, quote, "We need a farm bill, but as long as we have Democrats in the Congress, we're not going to have a farm bill. They're not going to vote for anything. They don't want anything to work. They love power, and they would destroy anybody to get that power. It's just unfortunate." The Senate Ag Committee has a 12-11 split, meaning Republicans need full attendance to advance the farm bill without Democratic support. However, Kentucky Republican Mitch McConnell's continued absence makes approving a farm bill, according to many, a challenge. Chairman Bozeman negotiating with Ranking Member Amy Klobuchar about possible changes to cost-shifting provisions in the Supplemental Nutrition Assistance Program. U.S. agribusiness Bunge Global raised its full-year adjusted profit forecast yesterday. It beat Wall Street estimates for second-quarter earnings on robust processing margins for soybeans and other oilseeds and strong demand. That's a look at farm news. I'm Jeff Daly on the Cromwell Ag Radio Network.
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6: Today will be sunny with a high near 84 and light winds. Tonight, partly cloudy skies and a low around 63. Friday brings increasing clouds with a chance of afternoon showers and thunderstorms. Friday night, showers and a possible thunderstorm are likely, with rainfall up to 3/4 of an inch. It's currently 63 degrees in Effingham. It currently feels like 64 degrees.
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0: All right, so I got some drama going on in my neighborhood. A few weeks ago, somebody put a note in my mailbox, and they accused me of not picking up my dog's poop. They said, hey, it was really nice how they said it. They're like, we love seeing you and your dog run around the neighborhood. Your dog's beautiful, but could you do us a favor and pick up your dog's poop? Okay, my dog ain't pooping when we're running. We run. My dog poops at the same time every day in the same spot in my yard. My dog does not poop when we run. But all right, that's fine. You can put a note in my mailbox and accuse me of letting my dog poop and then not picking it up. Also, by the way, did you know it's illegal to put a note in somebody's mailbox? You can't just put stuff in people's mailbox. That's actually illegal. But that's beside the point. So now this woman sent me a message on Facebook. The same woman sent me a message, and she's accusing me of playing the drums late at night. Lady, I got three kids. I got a small house. I'm a single dad. I don't got time to play the drums. I don't play any musical instruments. I used to play the spoons, but not anymore. So she sent me a message, though, and she said, you're really good at playing the drums, but could you not do that so late at night? I sent a screenshot of the message to one of my other neighbors, and this woman lives like two streets over. She doesn't even live on my street. Why is she accusing me? How does she know I'm playing the drums? And why would she accuse me? If she can hear somebody playing the drums, it ain't happening at my house. She's like a mile away. I have no idea what's going on. What this woman apparently has something against me. I'll keep you posted if anything else happens.
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2: Reporting for Effingham Radio News, I'm Derek Warren. On July 28th at 4:20 p.m., the Effingham County Sheriff's Department and the Altamont Police Department responded to an unresponsive male at a residence in rural Altamont. Officers arrived and discovered the male deceased outside of his garage. He was identified as 66-year-old Roger Combs of Altamont. The coroner's office was notified and responded to the scene. It appears the death is from natural causes and no foul play is suspected. Toxicology samples were obtained and medical records were requested from his primary physician at Veterans Affairs. The death remains under investigation by the Effingham County Sheriff's Office and the Effingham County Coroner's Office. In other news, the city of Effingham says West Grove Avenue will be closed today from South Cherry Street to South Mulberry Street from 6 a.m. to noon. Questions? Call 217-342-2366. And in Tutopolis, Water Street near Tutopolis Junior High School is closed starting today, with reopening expected next week. Please use alternate routes. For more information, call 217-857-3543. Reporting for Effingham Radio News, I'm Derek Warren.
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7: She said, I need some time to find myself. 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

0: The Effingham County Fair kicks off this Saturday with a full day of horsepower, hometown pride, and family fun. Start your morning at 9 with the car show sponsored by Heartland Towing. And then between 6 and 9 p.m., step inside of the Freedom 250 Museum. Also at 6 p.m., feel the ground shake with the Pro Pulling League Champions Tour sponsored by Bex and Nelson Trucking. Don't miss opening day at the Effingham County Fair. It kicks off on Saturday.
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10: Sunny skies today with a high near 84. Winds from the east-southeast at 3 to 6 miles per hour. Tonight, partly cloudy with a low around 63. Increasing clouds Friday with a 40% chance of showers and thunderstorms after 3 p.m., high near 83. Friday night, showers and a thunderstorm likely, low around 66. Up to 3/4 of an inch of rain possible. It's currently 69 degrees in Effingham. It currently feels like 70 degrees.
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0: ABC News, I'm Sherry Freston. Attacks from both sides in the Middle East with the U.S. striking Iranian targets and Iran hitting back. ABC News senior political correspondent Rachel Scott is at the White House.
1: The U.S. launching retaliatory strikes against Iran. The Pentagon calling it a powerful response after the regime targeted American forces in the region.
2: We're going to be hitting them very hard because it's our turn to hit them. They know it's coming. They're asking us not to do it.
1: The war only escalating across the Middle East. Two ships, one owned by the U.S., were hit in an apparent drone strike off Egypt's coast.
0: Jordan this morning says it shot down five Iranian missiles. One apparently got through in Kuwait, hitting a building, killing one person. Oil prices have dropped a bit. Brent crude now trading at just under $90 a barrel. Wall Street is looking to rebound after yesterday's huge sell-off following the Dow's worst day in more than a year. Stock futures are pointing to a higher opening this morning at the bell. This is ABC News. With just weeks until the fall semester begins, hundreds of prospective students at Howard University remain in limbo. The school says it unenrolled more than 500 freshmen who missed tuition and financial aid deadlines last week. Many of the incoming students say they never received notifications of the critical July 10th deadline until it had already passed. However, interim Howard president Dr. Wayne Frederick says,
3: I can imagine the enormous pressure it puts everyone under. The reality is, though, over 2,200 students and families did exactly what we expected them to do and followed the policies and procedures and met the deadline, which means that I feel that our communication was pretty comprehensive.
0: A public library in coastal Australia has had a book returned 150 years late. A man recently found it during home renovations. If they had charged the fine, which they won't, it would have been more than $19,000. Sherry Preston, ABC News.
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7: Reporting for Effingham Radio News, I'm Derek Warren. On July 28th at 4:20 p.m., the Effingham County Sheriff's Department and the Altamont Police Department responded to an unresponsive male at a residence in rural Altamont. Officers arrived and discovered the male deceased outside of his garage. He was identified as 66-year-old Roger Combs of Altamont. The coroner's office was notified and responded to the scene. It appears the death is from natural causes and no foul play is suspected. Toxicology samples were obtained and medical records were requested from his primary physician at Veterans Affairs. The death remains under investigation by the Effingham County Sheriff's Office and the Effingham County Coroner's Office. In other news, the city of Effingham says West Grove Avenue will be closed today from South Cherry Street to South Mulberry Street from 6 a.m. to noon. Questions? Call 217-342-2366. And in Tutopolis, Water Street near Tutopolis Junior High School is closed starting today with reopening expected next week. Please use alternate routes. For more information, call 217-857-3543. Reporting for Effingham Radio News, I'm Derek Warren.
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2: I'm Jeff Alley on the Cromwell Ag Radio Network, and the overnight December corn is up 3.25 cents a bushel. November soybeans are also up 3.25 cents a bushel. September Chicago wheat has gained 24.5 cents. September corn yesterday dropped 9.5. November soybeans dropped 27.25. And Sep Kansas City wheat dropped a fraction of a cent. Corn and hard red winter wheat basis were steady. Soybean basis weaker. And spring wheat and soft red winter wheat basis were stronger. The weatherman was the driver of row crops in the market yesterday. August weather now appears to be less threatening through the middle of the month. For the week, soybeans have shaved off 60 cents a bushel. Corn has fallen for a second session, wheat finishing lower in four straight sessions. Wheat losses and insulated by a 56-year low in U.S. production estimates for this year. Now, crude oil prices jumped $5 a barrel yesterday. However, soybean oil decoupled from the energy market. The U.S. launched retaliatory strikes on Iranian military targets overnight. Again, USDA releasing its weekly export sales report today. In the overnight, there has been a bounce back in the market, but we are still negative for the balance of the week, largely led by weather. I'm Jeff Nally.
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3: Central Illinois weather.
4: Sunny skies today with a high near 84. Winds from the east-southeast at 3 to 6 miles per hour. Tonight, partly cloudy with a low around 63. Increasing clouds Friday with a 40% chance of showers and thunderstorms after 3 p.m., high near 83. Friday night, showers and a thunderstorm likely, low around 66. Up to 3/4 of an inch of rain possible. It's currently 69 degrees in Effingham. It currently feels like 70 degrees.
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6: Reporting for Effingham Radio News, I'm Derek Warren. On July 28th at 4:20 p.m., the Effingham County Sheriff's Department and the Altamont Police Department responded to an unresponsive male at a residence in rural Altamont. Officers arrived and discovered the male deceased outside of his garage. He was identified as 66-year-old Roger Combs of Altamont. The coroner's office was notified and responded to the scene. It appears the death is from natural causes and no foul play is suspected. Toxicology samples were obtained and medical records were requested from his primary physician at Veterans Affairs. The death remains under investigation by the Effingham County Sheriff's Office and the Effingham County Coroner's Office. In other news, the City of Effingham says West Grove Avenue will be closed today from South Cherry Street to South Mulberry Street from 6 a.m. to noon. Questions? Call 217-342-2366. And in Tutopolis, Water Street near Tutopolis Junior High School is closed starting today with reopening expected next week. Please use alternate routes. For more information, call 217-857-3543. Reporting for Effingham Radio News, I'm Derek Warren.
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0: Americans are getting skinnier. Gallup released a survey this week showing that the obesity rate among U.S. adults has fallen to 37% this year, a significant drop from the record high of almost 40% 3 years ago. The decline comes as a growing number of Americans turn to GLP-1 drugs like Ozempic to lose weight. Gallup found that the use of those drugs specifically to lose weight has more than doubled between February 2024, when it was 5.8%, to 12.4% today.
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10: Today will be sunny with a high near 84 and a light east-southeast wind. Tonight, partly cloudy skies with a low around 63. Friday brings increasing clouds and a chance of showers with possible thunderstorms after 3 p.m. Gusts up to 17 miles per hour. Friday night, showers and thunderstorms likely with a low near 66 and rainfall up to 3/4 of an inch. It's currently 73 degrees in Effingham. It currently feels like 74 degrees.
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4: ABC News, I'm Sherry Preston. The prices we're paying 3.7% higher in June compared to last year. It's according to the gauge favored by the Fed, which just voted to hold interest rates steady, but three Fed governors eyeing inflation voted to boost the rates. The first look at America's economy from April through June shows sluggish growth. GDP up by an annual rate of just 1.5%. It was over 2% earlier this year. Meantime, more attacks in the Middle East.
5: A heavy wave of American airstrikes on Iran, the first in nearly a week. Central Command saying dozens of military targets were hit, including command centers, missile facilities, and maritime capabilities.
4: ABC's Karen Hua in D.C., Jordan this morning saying it intercepted five Iranian missiles. Actor George Clooney now says he and his family were among the hundreds of thousands of people who had to evacuate ahead of raging wildfires in France. Tens of thousands have been given the okay to return home. This is ABC News. President Trump on Wednesday announcing a $22 billion plan to renovate Washington Dulles International Airport. It'll include the removal of people movers that have been around for years, but according to travelers like Jay Storms, just aren't efficient at all.
6: The different terminals out here, the ones that aren't attached by a train, you get on these big buses that look like something from the 1960s, sci-fi or something, and they run you from across the airport over to the main terminal. They seem to work pretty well, but the problem with them is when it's really busy here, you'll have lines of people backed up trying to get on these things.
4: Both Apple and Amazon report their earnings after the closing bell today. Amazon just surpassing Walmart as the world's largest company, according to Forbes, and this will be Tim Cook's last earnings call as Apple CEO. Sherry Preston, ABC News.
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14: 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On July 28th at 4:20 p.m., the Effingham County Sheriff's Department and the Altamont Police Department responded to an unresponsive male at a residence in rural Altamont. Officers arrived and discovered the male deceased outside of his garage. He was identified as 66-year-old Roger Combs of Altamont. The coroner's office was notified and responded to the scene. It appears the death is from natural causes and no foul play is suspected. Toxicology samples were obtained and medical records were requested from his primary physician at Veterans Affairs. The death remains under investigation by the Effingham County Sheriff's Office and the Effingham County Coroner's Office. In other news, the city of Effingham says West Grove Avenue will be closed today from South Cherry Street to South Mulberry Street from 6 a.m. to noon. Questions? Call 217-342-2366. And in Tutopolis, Water Street near Tutopolis Junior High School is closed starting today with reopening expected next week. Please use alternate routes. For more information, call 217-857-3543. Reporting for Effingham Radio News, I'm Derek Warren.
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14: Today will be sunny with a high near 84 and a light east-southeast wind. Tonight, partly cloudy skies with a low around 63. Friday brings increasing clouds and a chance of showers with possible thunderstorms after 3 p.m. Gusts up to 17 miles per hour. Friday night, showers and thunderstorms likely with a low near 66 and rainfall up to 3/4 of an inch. It's currently 73 degrees in Effingham. It currently feels like 74 degrees.
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3: I'm Jeff Nally on the Cromwell Ag Radio Network. The public is now widely aware of the outbreak linked to Taylor Farms iceberg lettuce from Mexico. The company pulled product from the store shelves in 27 states, and the Food and Drug Administration, Centers for Disease Control and Prevention, say the outbreak alone, which involves people who ate at Taco Bell, responsible for over 1,900 illnesses. But that's not the only outbreak. And as case counts continue to climb, food safety experts say they're worried that cutbacks in programs and staffing at federal public health agencies may be hampering the government's ability to effectively respond to the outbreak and inform the public. CDC says that since May 1st, it has received reports of over 4,100 laboratory-confirmed domestic cases of cyclosporiasis outside of the Taylor Farm outbreak and is aware of more than 7,400 additional cases that are not yet laboratory-confirmed and require further investigation and analysis. Many of the additional cases are reported in Michigan and Ohio. Cases reported to states may result in higher counts because states include both probable and confirmed cases, according to the CDC. Max Tlepsy, chief scientist officer at the International Fresh Produce Association, said, as of today, it's unclear what has led to this outbreak. I'm Jeff Nally.
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5: Today will be sunny with a high near 84 and an east-southeast wind of 3 to 6 miles per hour. Tonight, partly cloudy with a low around 63. Friday brings a chance of showers and thunderstorms, increasing clouds and a high near 83. Friday night, showers and possible thunderstorms are expected with a low around 66 and a 100% chance of precipitation. It's currently 77 degrees in Effingham. It currently feels like 78 degrees.
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5: ABC News, I'm Sherry Preston. The United States and Iran firing barrages of missiles at one another as hopes for a quick resolution to the war dim.
6: Sources say the president initially held off on a massive attack to pursue diplomatic talks, repeatedly claiming Iran wanted to make a deal. But all of that was upended when Iran launched an attempted surprise attack on U.S. forces based in Jordan.
5: ABC's Rachel Scott. A new estimate from Moody's Analytics shows a typical American household has spent an extra $672 in gas, diesel, home heating, and jet fuel expenses since the start of the Iran war. Last month, the Fed's preferred gauge on inflation, the personal consumption expenditure, shows a 3.7% jump in prices year over year. The U.S. economy expanding at a sluggish 1.5% pace from April through June. France giving the go-ahead for 84,000 evacuees forced out of their homes from a monster wildfire to return. This is ABC News. Public mistrust about privacy is growing against automated license plate readers, or ALPRs, and one of the companies that runs them. ABC's Jim Ryan has more.
7: Flock is the biggest of the ALPR companies, and its CEO understands the public's privacy concerns, but
8: once they understand what the technology actually does,
7: Flock's Garrett Langley says,
8: most people go, this makes a lot of sense. I want my kids to be safe.
7: The latest headwind facing his company is coming from Washington. Congressman Thomas Massie of Kentucky plans to introduce legislation to defund any police department that uses license plate reading cameras. Jim Ryan, ABC News.
5: The sentencing hearing is now underway for Colin Gray, who was convicted of second-degree murder and involuntary manslaughter for giving his son the semi-automatic weapon used to kill four people at Appalachee High School in Georgia 2 years ago. Gray is one of a handful of American parents who've been criminally charged after their children carried out school shootings, his charges the most serious. I'm Sherry Preston, ABC News.
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14: Today will be sunny with a high near 84 and an east-southeast wind of 3 to 6 miles per hour. Tonight, partly cloudy with a low around 63. Friday brings a chance of showers and thunderstorms, increasing clouds and a high near 83. Friday night, showers and possible thunderstorms are expected with a low around 66 and a 100% chance of precipitation. It's currently 77 degrees in Effingham. It currently feels like 78 degrees.
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Vince Gill right there kicking off our 10 o'clock hour. How's it going? Eric Fry, Lunch with a Side of Fry, hanging out with you today. And we got a jam-packed show for you. I'll tell you more about it. We got interviews coming up. We got giveaways coming up. We got all kinds of stuff coming up, including some great country music this hour. Luke Bryan on the way. Ella Langley and Morgan Wallen coming up. Chris Young, Young Love, and Saturday Night. Plus some Trisha Yearwood on the way as the Nitty Gritty Dirt Man doing a little fishing in the dark as well. Right now, it's Jason Aldean, and you make it easy here on 95.7 WCRC.

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0: Eric Fry, and I'm happy to be joined this morning by Phil and Dale from the Effingham County Fair. Good morning, guys. How's it
1: good
0: going?
1: Morning. Good morning, Eric.
2: Good morning.
0: And we're here to talk about the Effingham Fair. Hard to believe it kicks off this Saturday.
2: This Saturday.
1: Coming quick, isn't it?
0: Oh, it's going to be here before you know it. And it's actually a little later this year than it has been in years past, yes, kind of with the calendar falling the way it did.
2: Right. Yeah, this is as late as it can be, I think, in the calendar year. Yeah. Next year we'll start in July. The last couple of days, July, still for us. So, yeah, it's as late as it can be.
0: Well, before we get to next year, let's talk about this year and all the great stuff going on at the Effingham County Fair. Let's start, obviously, with Saturday.
1: Saturday, we start off with the car show. It starts at 9 o'clock, rain or shine. We got a lot of neat cars and trucks that come out there, and they're shiny and old and pretty awesome vehicles, different array of them. And then we roll into the tractor pull. The PPL comes to town. That's where the big rigs from all over the country come in and put on a whale of a show. We have four classes. We got Pro Stock, Super Farm, Super Modified, Mini Rods. Great show. I mean, they're just the class that tracks tractors that you see. Sorry, can't even say tractors. Tractors on that you see online when you watch TV and watching. They're going to be streamed. They'll actually be the camera there that night putting them on.
0: Oh wow!
1: So it'll be on TV, YouTube, and all that.
0: And then that continues into Sunday.
2: Mm-hmm. Sunday's a very, very busy day at the fair. Sunday starts out with the 5K run in the morning. We moved the 5K run from Saturday to Sunday because of several conflicts with other 5K runs. So we moved to Sunday morning. They'll kick off in the west side of the grandstand and underneath that big flag that we've got out there. And they will then return after the 5K run. At 11 o'clock, we have what we call dedication of that big flag and also the opening of that museum. Mm-hmm. It opens at 11. At 10 after 11, we're going to have a kind of a dedication of the flag in that museum. So that museum is going to be quite a draw for us.
0: Yeah.
2: We'll talk about some of that later. And then we're going to have a historian talk a little bit about the museum and the founding and fathers of the Constitution and so forth. And then at 6 o'clock is the showmanship or master showman in the 4-H area.
0: Gotcha.
2: And before that, we have the big parade at 4:30. And being a political year, we'll probably have a bigger parade than normal. And celebrating the 250th anniversary of the country, we should have a very good, very good parade.
0: Absolutely.
2: And then
1: the staging area this year will be in the bleacher factory across the road from the high school because we're redoing the parking lot in the high school.
0: Gotcha. Yeah.
1: So that's important that everybody shows up over there.
0: Yeah, show up over there. Do not show up at the high school.
1: Right.
0: You won't be in the parade.
2: The high school is being remodeled with new concrete, I believe. So at time is the junior misses. It starts out, I got...
1: We got talent show and junior miss.
2: Talent show and junior miss together in front of the grandstand.
0: 6 o'clock, I believe. Yes.
2: And so that's the junior miss is well attended, and it's going to be a full day at the fair on Sunday.
0: Yeah, Sunday it really kind of gets going, and then it continues throughout the week into Monday. Correct. Yeah.
1: And then one thing to note is our talent show winner last year got 7th place in the state. So
0: nice,
1: pretty awesome. So
0: absolutely,
1: we have some pretty good talent in the county.
0: I've always said Effingham has tons of talent. So. Mm-hmm.
1: And then Tuesday, we roll into Illinois Standardbred Racing. We kick off at noon on that. Of course, the Freedom Trailer opens up every day at 11 o'clock, so you can always visit through that. And then we have on Tuesday is the Ben Porton night as the carnival opens.
0: Yeah.
1: So everybody gets to come out, armband night, and then that's pretty awesome.
0: Always a great carnival. Lors Carnival is such a great carnival out there at the Effingham County Fair, and especially, I've said it, and I know I told you gentlemen before, getting the concrete there has made a whale of a difference for that carnival.
1: Yeah, they can start it. We got an inch of rain or a half inch of rain the other night, last year, and it started on time. I mean, it doesn't, you don't have to walk through the mud. It doesn't smell.
0: Yep.
1: It's dry. You can roll strollers. It's we're very fortunate, and the county's very fortunate to have that quality.
0: Absolutely.
1: Carnival.
0: Club. Absolutely.
1: And then Tuesday night, of course, is our queen contest.
0: Mm-hmm.
1: We got this year, we got Kristen Phillips that got to be state queen.
0: Yes, so absolutely. Big shoes to fill.
1: It is. So whoever takes her rollover has got a big job ahead of us.
0: Absolutely.
1: So we'll have a special presentation that night for her. We got some big screens on the track this

0: here.
1: Oh, cool.
0: So it'll be a video wall up. And so I'm looking forward to seeing that.
1: Absolutely.
0: Presentation they're going to do for Krista.
1: And again, that's Tuesday, correct?
2: Tuesday. Mm-hmm. And also, Tuesday before the Queen contest, last year we had a Black Hawk helicopter land in the infield. This year, I think it's going to be a Chinook.
1: Oh.
2: So the public can go look through a Chinook helicopter. And,
3: nice.
2: Also, Tuesday night after the Queen contest, we have fireworks for the gang here. So we're celebrating the 250th anniversary in a big way with the state queen and then some fireworks afterwards. So another big day at the fair.
1: Another big day at the fair. And Wednesday, another big day at the fair, correct?
0: Wednesday's a very big day. We got the Illinois Standard Bred again. We have the livestock auction at 5 o'clock out at the 4-H barn. And, beef producers give steak bites away. We got watermelon. We've got popcorn. Multiple events going, or treats for all the people that show up for the auction. So come out and support the kids. Our sponsors support the kids really well with extra stuff, and support the buyers, I should say, with extra little goodies that they get to enjoy that night.
1: Hey, I'm always working at that time, but if someone wants to come and bring me any of that, I'll definitely take it, just saying.
0: And then Wednesday night after the auction, the PPL pull kicks off with the Western Series. We got four classes of Western Series, and then we got eight classes of local pullers. So
1: nice.
0: We run two tracks, and so you got some, your neighbors will be pulling, plus the big trucks from out west will come in and cart and tractors. So
1: that's awesome.
0: That is a very busy night of pulling.
1: Oh, yeah, and very, very crowded as far as people in the stands there. It's always, I know, one of the higher attended events of the fair. Another great attended event of the fair is happening Thursday.
2: Thursday night, the big rodeo comes into town, the Whippoorwill Rodeo. They put on a great show. They open up their Whippoorwill Rodeo with the flag drill team, with the people on the horses, and that's usually a good kickoff way to kick off, and then they'll have the Star Spangled Banner, and the horses go, and then off to the rodeo we go.
1: Yeah.
2: So this year we have an added event, is mutton busting.
1: Oh, nice.
2: So that's going to, they'll talk a bit about the registration for that. So
0: yeah, we're going to kick that off at noon today on our Facebook page.
1: All right.
0: So the parents that want to have their kids in the mutton busting, we're going to limit it to 20 because that's just what we can manage.
1: Yes.
0: And so anyway, the first 20 go to our Facebook page. There'll be a link. They click on the link, then they go and register. It's a real easy form to register. Then there's a waiver that they have to sign and bring that night, but it's real simple. So everything makes it easy. We'll announce when they come out, but it's all on the form, tells them everything.
1: Oh,
0: so
1: nice.
0: Noon, Effingham County Fair Facebook page, and that link will be there, and click on it into the first 20. So hurry,
1: because
0: we anticipate that it'll probably fill up quickly. I'm just thinking.
1: Make sure you're there right at noon today. I just want to let everyone know. So
0: I'll say noonish just in
1: case. Noonish. And that's Thursday. And then, of course, Friday, the big concert.
0: Yeah, we're very fortunate. We got Jody Messina coming to town.
1: Yep.
0: She has got, 9 number ones and 16 top 40s. And
1: awards.
0: All the acclimates that comes with that. She's got songs that everybody's going to know.
1: Oh, yeah.
0: From old to young, everybody can enjoy her. She's really a down-to-earth type of performer.
1: Yep.
0: Which, and saw one of her shows one time, and I was thoroughly impressed at how nice the show was and enjoyable. And everybody in the crowd, you could just tell, was enjoying it.
1: Big energy,
0: crowd
1: too. Yep.
0: And they were just all into her. So, and she, all of her songs are kind of catchy. You just kind of keep singing them. And then we got Cole Goodwin opening up for her. He's a neat little individual.
1: Mm-hmm.
0: He has he's a guitar player.
1: Gotcha.
0: And he does a great job with that.
1: I look forward to that.
0: We saw him up at Springfield, and he was performing. There was three of them at a showcase going back and forth performing.
1: Gotcha.
0: And he was great on his own. And then when the other ones would start playing, he'd start strumming along. He didn't know them. He just started. He could hear their music, and he'd start playing with them, and it made their songs even better.
1: Oh,
0: so
1: great.
0: I mean, I think he's going to put on. I haven't seen a full-blown show, but just what I witnessed in the short version was really good.
1: And that's – what time does that start Friday?
0: 7:30. He'll kick off.
1: 7:30.
0: The gates open at 6. And you can come in and get your lawn chair positioned, or get your seat, or get in front of the stage if you're standing in the VIP area. So,
1: and it will be packed.
0: Well, that's what our hope
1: is. Always packed.
0: Jody will put on a great show.
1: Absolutely. And then, of course, the fair wraps up on Saturday the 8th.
0: Yeah, with the demo derby.
1: Yep.
0: And We've got several classes of demo derby. We got the bone stock, which is kind of neat, where they can't do much to them. And then we got the weld and mini cars, a little bitty bumblebees around, you know, running then. And then we got the semi stock, and we got bone stock mini cars. And then we got full size trucks. If we got enough trucks coming, we'll be able to do that class. So if the guys got the trucks, make sure they bring them out. And then we got the bone stock minivan. So that ought to be kind of neat to watch the mill minivans out there.
1: Absolutely. As someone who owns a minivan, that'll be interesting to watch for sure. And again, that is Saturday. And, of course, there's still so much other stuff going on at the fair. Never mind the 4-H stuff and everything like that and all the great stuff. I know we can't fit it all in, but what's something – is there anything else that we haven't talked about that you guys want to spotlight here?
0: We got six community showcases in the Shoots and Fest building. We just want to make sure we put that out because that's neat.
1: Yeah, those are always fun.
2: And we got the sponsorship, or not sponsors, focus on Centennial Farms in the county. There's 85 farms in this county that have been owned by the same family for over 150 years, and there's another 85 farms that have been owned by the family between 100 and 150 years.
1: Wow.
2: So we got a map in the display area of the county, and we got an envelope for every one of those farms. I want them to take it out of that envelope, take the sticker, and place that sticker on the map at the location of that farm in the county. So at the end of the week, we should have over 100 stickers of where that farm is located by ownership of the oldest or the first registered families were in Effingham County. There's three of them. They've been owning that farm for 185 years.
1: Wow.
2: They were registered with the state of Illinois as ownership in 1839, which is only 11 years after the state became a union.
1: Wow.
2: Added to the union. So, it's a great event. We need to focus on agriculture in this county because it's a big part of the county.
1: Oh, yeah.
2: And those families then will get a free ticket to the for the harness racing. If they could put that sticker on and bring the envelope to the office, they'll get free tickets to the harness racing.
1: Awesome.
2: Which is another tradition of the county. They've had harness racing in Effingham County Fair since its founding in 1944. So.
1: And always a great turnout, always great races as well. So.
2: And we need to mention our sponsors. We have tremendous sponsors in this county. Without the sponsorship of the businesses of this county, we couldn't put on the great fair that we do have. So we need to thank our sponsors. We get tremendous support. There's placards on the entrance ways you come in. Every one of them names on them sponsors. We thank them individually. They're tremendous help. And this year we're trying to develop the property that we purchased from the Becker family. Mm-hmm. So we're having a 50-50 drawing all week at the fair.
1: Nice.
2: At the end of the week, the winner takes half. So if you want to help us out and try to develop that property to the east of us, help us out and buy a 50-50 ticket.
1: And I also, you know, because of who I am and where we're at, I got to mention, we'll be there broadcasting live underneath the grandstands every day, 3 to 6, raising money for fish with our prize wheel. And we're also going to be giving away Jody Messina tickets throughout the week. So make sure you're getting ready for that too. So, but if people want more information on the Effingham County Fair, how can they get more information?
0: They can call the office, of course, but effinghamcountyfair.com. Go to our website or our Facebook page. We post on that pretty regularly. The activities, we'll have every morning there'll be a list of activities posted on Facebook page. You can go to our website or call the office. That's the best three ways to get all the information you need. And the office hours we're 3 to 7 now, but tomorrow I think they're noon to 3 because they got to close to take care of the entries for the junior projects. Because coming up here. We got to get that in tomorrow.
1: So
0: everybody get their junior projects entries in.
1: Absolutely. And that's always one of my favorite things, just walking through and looking at all the different projects and stuff. So it's a great time. Effingham County Fair, it's going to be here this Saturday. It officially kicks off.
0: With a car show on Saturday morning.
1: Saturday morning car show. So make sure you are out there. And I am sending the good weather vibes towards you guys.
2: All right.
1: Sending them all the best I can. So it's going to be a fun week at the Effingham County Fair. Again, if you want more information, go to effinghamcountyfair.com. Guys, thanks so much for joining me here today.
2: Thank you.
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0: Ella Langley, Morgan Wallen, I Can't Love You Anymore. 95.7 WCRC. Well, does true love have a price tag? According to a new survey, it does. It's more than six figures. Survey found that 25% of respondents believe their finances have kept them from finding, quote unquote, the one. And the average respondent says it takes a salary of about $110,000 to make true love possible. Younger adults were especially likely to connect money and romance with Gen Z, placing far more importance on income than older generations. Survey also found that 15% of Americans have ended a relationship because of money issues, though poor financial habits mattered more than salary itself. With rising costs, about half said they'd like to date more, but they simply can't afford it. And money shouldn't be the be-all, end-all, but it appears that it could be when it comes to relationships. Kenny Chesney on the way, 95.7 WCRC.
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0: Chris Young, Young Love, and Saturday Nights, 95.7 WCRC. Well, as you heard earlier, Effingham County Fair is right around the corner. It kicks off Saturday with the Pro Pulling Champions Tour at 6 o'clock. Continues into Sunday with the talent show, Junior Miss and Little Mister pageant. And I have a pair of tickets to that talent show, Junior Miss and Little Mister pageant. I also have a pair of tickets for Monday in the ITPA Truck, Tractor, and Garden Tractor Pull. And I got a pair of tickets for Tuesday, Miss Effingham County Fair Queen Pageant and Little Miss Pageant. And if you want those, you got to call in right now, 217-342-4144. Tell me which one you want. First come, first serve, 217-342-4144. If you keep getting a busy signal, keep trying. You never know, I may be able to reach your call. So make sure you give me a call. Again, that number, 217-342-4144. Good luck.
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3: ABC News, I'm Sherry Preston. The U.S. economy expanded at a sluggish 1.5% pace from April through June. Consumer spending up as prices rose. The Fed's preferred rate of inflation, personal consumption expenditure, showing it grew at 3.7%, at pace since June from a year ago. One of the things we're all paying more for these days, energy. Here's ABC's Elizabeth Schulze.
4: A new estimate this morning from Moody's Analytics shows that the typical American household has now spent an extra $672 in gas, diesel, home heating, and jet fuel expenses combined since the start of the Iran war. Gas Buddy's also predicting that drivers will see the highest prices for the month of August on record.
3: The U.S. and Iran exchanging barrages of missiles once again overnight. Members of the European Football Association agreeing to jointly boycott FIFA competitions in the future in protest of a new private equity plan for the World Cup would be run by Jared Kushner's brother. This is ABC News. Buttoning down D.C. for the upcoming Grand Prix. The Freedom 250 IndyCar race scheduled to take place around the National Mall next month, and they're getting ready for it. Here's ABC's Dave Packer.
5: As IndyCars circle Washington, D.C.'s most famous monuments on the weekend of August 22nd and 23rd, security will be dialed up to 11.
6: You're going to see a very high level of uniform presence throughout the city and around this event.
5: Secret Service Deputy Director Matthew Quinn.
6: Secret Service agents, Secret Service police officers, MPD, U.S. Park Police, FBI.
5: Plus countermeasures for possible drones.
6: We're all on the same plan to make sure that this event goes off as safely and successfully as possible.
5: Dave Packer, ABC News.
3: Almost a year after Matt Damon won $1 million on Who Wants to Be a Millionaire, his OG bestie Ben Affleck did the same. The final question was about the names of pardoned Thanksgiving turkeys. His money will go to the Eastern Congo Initiative. I'm Sherry Preston, ABC News.
7: I'm U.S. Transportation Secretary Sean Duffy. 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
15: Today is sunny with a high near 84 and light east southeast winds. Tonight, partly cloudy with a low around 63. Friday brings a chance of showers and thunderstorms after 3 p.m. with highs near 83. Friday night, showers and a thunderstorm, likely low around 66. It's currently 79 degrees in Effingham. It currently feels like 79 degrees.
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Sugar Land and Baby Girl here on 95.7 WCRC. Eric Fry, Lunch with a Side of Fry, still hanging out here with you. Coming up, got some Megan Maroney on the way. Thomas Rhett and Unforgettable, plus Kane Brown, Tim McGraw this hour, as well as Daryl Singletary and Too Much Fun. That's all upcoming. Right now, it's David Nail, whatever she's got here on 95.7 WCRC.

0: Megan Maroney and Beautiful Things here on 95.7 WCRC. Well, I want to let you know that the village of Totopolis has announced a road closure. This is Water Street near Totopolis Junior High School. It's going to be closed to through traffic starting today. Street is expected to reopen sometime next week. Please use alternative routes during this temporary closure. 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

0: Thomas Rhett, Unforgettable, 95.7 WCRC. Well, I got another quick closure I want to pass along to you. This one hopefully is about ready to expire soon, but West Grove Avenue is closed from South Cherry Street to South Mulberry Street today till noon. Again, that is West Grove Avenue closed from South Cherry Street to South Mulberry Street until noon today. Hopefully they're going to have that cleaned up here in less than half an hour and have it back open. But if not, just know West Grove Avenue closed from South Cherry Street, South Mulberry Street. 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

0: Kane Brown and a woman right there. 95.7 WCRC. Well, I want to pass along. 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
8: I'm Jeff Nally on the Cromwell Ag Radio Network. U.S. stocks bouncing back today after Microsoft leaped on hopes that its big spending on artificial intelligence technology will be worth it. The computer chip companies clawed back some of their big recent losses. The S&P rallied 1.2%, recovered 3/4 of its drop from the previous day. That was its worst in 7 weeks. Dow Jones Industrial Average up 0.5% on the NASDAQ Composite, full of AI stocks, actually 2.5% higher. Microsoft led the way up 15.7% after reporting a stronger profit for the latest quarter than analysts thought. Growth strong for its Azure cloud business, and CEO said it reflects how customers are using Microsoft and its move to AI. Perhaps just as important for Wall Street, Microsoft did not announce a big increase in how much it plans to spend on AI, something that other big techs have done. At the Chicago Board of Trade, fundamentals are pretty much the same that we saw yesterday. yes, crude oil prices are moving up, but a reality is that the weather's better for the 1st of August, and traders believe that will help the soybean crop recover from recent downturns in condition. However, for wheat futures, we see a market that is moving higher because of Ukraine attacks on Russian ports. I'm Jeff Nally.
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2: ABC News, I'm Wayne Cabot. A Washington surprise, President Trump now saying he may pull the nomination of Todd Blanch for Attorney General until the two men blocking the vote in the Senate, John Cornyn and Tom Tillis, are out of office in January. Cornyn lost a primary bid for re-election and tells ABC's Jay O'Brien he remains a no vote because Blanch hasn't fully abandoned the compensation fund that President Trump wants.
3: Well, I like to think that, on matters of principle like this, that my position would be the same, but obviously provides a measure of political freedom.
2: The war is widening. Iran firing missiles for a second straight day into Jordan and into Kuwait, where a strike killed a person. Iran's proxy suspected of drone attacks on ships off Egypt and into Saudi Arabia. Poland's prime minister says a Russian cruise missile left a giant crater in eastern Poland. The missile apparently was intended to hit a target in Ukraine. This is ABC News. More about the allegations against the actor Jared Leto from ABC's Hannah Batah.
4: Explosive allegations against Jared Leto, who won an Oscar for his role in Dallas Buyers Club. He starred in a string of Hollywood movies, including Tron: Ares and Masters of the Universe. But now he faces new allegations of sexual misconduct from multiple women who spoke to the BBC in the documentary Jared Leto, Hollywood's Dark Secret. ABC News has not independently verified these claims. Four of the women say they were teenagers when they met Leto, who was in his 30s and 40s.
2: He denies the allegations and has not been charged with a crime. There'll soon be a new way to get your food delivered faster from the air. DoorDash has approval from the FAA to begin its own drone delivery service and built its own aircraft. No timeline yet. Public outcry has some communities pulling the plug on automated license plate readers, but despite that, 100,000 plus of these AI cameras are in all 50 states. Wayne Cabot, ABC News.
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9: Central Illinois weather.
10: Today will be mostly sunny with a high near 84 and a light east-southeast wind up to 6 miles per hour. Tonight, partly cloudy with a low around 63. Friday brings increasing clouds and a 40% chance of showers and thunderstorms after 3 p.m. with a high near 83. Friday night, showers and thunderstorms, likely with a low around 66. It's currently 80 degrees in Effingham. It currently feels like 82 degrees.
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Neon Moon right there, Brooks and Dunn, kicking off our noon hour here on Lunch with a Side of Fry. Eric Fry here with you. Coming up, got some George Burge and Luke Bryan with Ride, Ride, Ride on the way this hour. Also, Russell Dickerson, Morgan Wallen, and Don't We, plus Mark Chestnut on the way, and some Martina McBride all coming up. Right now, it's Roscoe Flats and Mayberry on 95.7 WCRC.

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0: George Burge and Luke Bryan with Ride, Ride, Ride here on 95.7 WCRC. Well, I want to tell you about one more blood drive happening today. This is up in Charleston, sponsored by the Kiwanis Club of Charleston, taking place at the Paul McVeigh Post 1592 VFW and 1821 20th Street in Charleston. 2 to 6 for this blood drive as well. 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

0: Russell Dickerson, Blue Tacoma, 95.7 WCRC. Well, this is a interesting story. Toluca Lake is a quiet neighborhood in Los Angeles, located near the Universal Studios theme park. Well, residents there are struggling a bit this summer because of a new roller coaster at the theme park, Fast and Furious Hollywood Drift. The park did a great job of making the roller coaster quiet. The machinery doesn't make a lot of noise, and they installed sound walls and gravel to maximize the quiet. There's still a problem, though. That is that riders of Fast and Furious Hollywood Drift are screaming loudly. One resident called the constant screaming disturbing, while another resident said, "You think something is happening, like someone is getting murdered out there." We'll see if enough residents complain about the noise and if there's anything more Universal Studios can do to fix it. That's the problem. I don't know what else they can do. That's why you don't see a whole lot of theme parks around a lot of residential areas, because they can't control whether people scream or not. That's out of their control, really. Brantley Gilbert coming up, 95.7 WCRC.
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0: 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Well, I want to let you know that HSHS St. Anthony's Physical Rehabilitation and Wellness is marking a milestone as it hosts its fifth annual Meet Me at the Finish Line Youth Adaptive Triathlon, promoting fitness and self-confidence for athletes 18 and under. 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
1: ABC News, I'm Wayne Cabot. Just in, the sentence, 15 years for the Georgia dad who gave his son the rifle used to kill two students and two teachers at Appalachia High School in 2024. Colin Gray had faced 80 years in prison. A requested letter is holding up the nomination of President Trump's personal lawyer to be the U.S. Attorney General. Two Republicans, John Cornyn and Tom Tillis, are asking for Todd Blanche to put in writing that Trump's $1.776 billion compensation fund is dead. Blanche appearing unwilling, and Cornyn thinks he knows why.
2: I know that Todd Blanche understands it, but I think he's probably getting some pushback from the White House, and that's making things more complicated than it needs to be.
1: And now President Trump is saying he's considering pulling the nomination until the senators leave office in January. The Iran war widening. Iran today firing at Jordan and Kuwait. Iran proxies firing as well. This is ABC News. The NBA may be skipping preseason games this year in the Middle East. First time in 5 years they'll be doing that, says ESPN. Past 4 years, they've been in Abu Dhabi, but that was before the UAE came under attack. Formula One is moving its October Grand Prix from Bahrain to Malaysia. Divers in New Jersey's rain-swollen Passaic River found the body of a 10-year-old who apparently kept his 11-year-old sister alive as they struggled together in the water last night. Passaic Mayor Hector Lora.
3: He had put his hand on her head, trying to get up above the water, and he may have inadvertently saved her life, or without even knowing, obviously. When he pushed her down, she described that underwater she felt rocks. When she came up, she couldn't see him, but she used the rocks to get back up.
1: Crews are back in the water now, trying to find a third child, a 10-year-old girl who remains missing. Officials believe that the three children were near a riverbank ramp when they waded into the swollen river and got swept away. I'm Wayne Cabot, ABC News.
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14: Partly cloudy tonight with a low around 63. Friday we'll see increasing clouds with a chance of showers and thunderstorms after 3 p.m., high near 83. Showers and thunderstorms are likely Friday night, low around 66. Saturday will bring continued showers and possible thunderstorms, high near 77. It's currently 81 degrees in Effingham. It currently feels like 84 degrees.
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Deanna Carter Strawberry Wine here on 95.7 WCRC. Eric Fry, Lunch with a Side of Fry, still hanging out here with you. Coming up, got some Tyler Hubbard on the way, Dancing in the Country. Riley Green's newest, Think As You Drunk, that's on the way, as well as some Lee Bryce, Doug Stone this hour, and Shenandoah with Next to You, Next to Me. That's all on the way. Plus, we will have a nice interview with the St. Louis Dairy Council talking about ice cream. Don't want to miss that. Right now, it's Easton Corbin, Baby Be My Love Song, 95.7 WCRC.

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0: Tyler Hubbard dancing in the country. 95.7 WCRC. Well, don't forget, this Sunday it's the Holy Cross Catholic Church picnic over there in Wendolin. It all gets underway at 10 a.m., goes till 10 p.m. 12 hours of fun. Yes, they're going to have their famous chicken dinner going till 4, but there's also going to be live music all day, pedal tractor pulls, a country store, a bingo, a raffle, a dunk tank, as well as inflatables and kids' games. 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

0: Riley Green and Think As You Drunk. 95.7 WCRC will move over hard seltzers. There's a new drink in town that's trying to blur the line between happy hour and hydration. Joel Gott Wines has launched a canned beverage called Save B. It's a light, bubbly spritz made with sparkling water, citrus flavor, California Sauvignon Blanc, and electrolytes from pink Himalayan salt. Each can comes in at just 4.5% alcohol and 100 calories, making it a lower alcohol option for people looking to sip without going overboard. The company says it's aiming at younger, wellness-focused consumers who already love hydration drinks and want something a little more cocktail-adjacent. Yesterday, we talked about boozy ice cream. Today, we're talking about boozy water. It's everywhere. Pretty soon there's going to be protein water as well, because that's also the newest trend everywhere. Kenny Chesney coming up, 95.7 WCRC.
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0: Eric Fry, and I'm happy to be joined this morning with Megan from the St. Louis Dairy Council. Good morning. How are you?
1: Good morning. I'm doing great.
0: And we are here to talk about ice cream.
1: We are.
0: Oh, I love ice cream.
1: I know. It's the best.
0: Because this month is National Ice Cream Month, correct?
1: It is, and it's coming to an end, but there's still time to celebrate. So it is National Ice Cream Month. Every year in July, we celebrate National Ice Cream Month. And it was officially declared in 1984 by President Ronald Reagan just to celebrate, you know, America's favorite dessert and recognize the dairy industry, of course.
0: Uh-huh.
1: And I think that July was chosen because it's especially popular during the warm summer months. You know, we're spending a lot more time outdoors,
0: mm-hmm.
1: and there's a lot to celebrate. You know, we're doing social gatherings, we're going to baseball games and eating ice cream out of little helmets.
0: Yep.
1: And then also there's also National Ice Cream Day. It was a couple of weeks ago. It's celebrated on the third Sunday of okay. July. So it was July 19th this year.
0: And of course it was a Sunday.
1: It was.
0: For the Sunday.
1: Exactly.
0: Ah, I love that. So, you know, we're celebrating America 250th year this year. And what about ice cream is so American?
1: You know what? It is so funny because we're celebrating this year and I thought, let me just do some research about ice cream. You know, mm-hmm. why did Ronald Reagan, you know, want to make this month about ice cream month? It just seems so random.
0: Yeah.
1: It is not random.
0: Oh.
1: Ice cream is threaded throughout U.S. history so deeply. So let's start from the beginning. Talking about George Washington.
0: Mm-hmm.
1: He loved ice cream. There are so many records of him loving ice cream. He had ice cream machines in his home. He had ice cream at all of his events, all of his meetings, all of his, you know, fun gatherings. Ice cream was going to be served. And there's just so many records of people saying that they had ice cream
0: uh-huh.
1: with George Washington.
0: Nice.
1: And then Thomas Jefferson, he brought some great recipes over from France whenever
0: mm-hmm.
1: he was in France,
0: mm-hmm.
1: and that's great. Now, George Washington, let me tell you this fact. He spent around $200 on ice cream in a single summer, and back then.
0: That's a lot.
1: Well, right now it's about $5,000.
0: Holy cow.
1: So he really loved his ice
0: Literally.
1: Cream.
0: Literally.
1: So, yeah. But ice cream has made its way throughout our history. It's really present in wartime.
0: Mm-hmm.
1: So during World War I, it has been said that a German officer scoffed and said, "We do not fear that nation of ice cream eaters." And so we took that and said, we are a nation of ice cream eaters and we are going to embrace that. And so it is now national pride and ice cream was deemed, you know, it's World War I, we're doing war rations, we're all trying to,
0: mm-hmm.
1: you know, do our best. And they said, you know what, ice cream is actually going to be an essential food and it's exempt from the sugar ration restrictions. That's how important ice cream was.
0: And still is.
1: And still is,
0: and still
1: of
0: is.
1: Course. So during World War II, again, ice cream is just the symbol of comfort and hope and normalcy. And so the U.S. military went to great lengths to ensure that it was available overseas. And then in 1944, the crew of the USS Bunker Hill, which was a ship, so this is the Navy, they consumed around 700,000 sundaes in 1 year.
0: Oh.
1: So that was about 265 cups of ice cream per sailor.
0: Wow.
1: So that's about a cup of ice cream a day.
0: That is insane.
1: It is insane because they were busy doing other things, right? and then also the same with the Navy, the USS Lexington that was struck by a torpedo.
0: Mm-hmm.
1: Sailors were famously raiding the ship's freezers as they were being, you know, struck by this torpedo, filling their helmets with ice cream to enjoy one last scoop before they abandoned their ship.
0: Oh, so ice cream is very important, not just in dietary needs, but also in U.S. history.
1: Exactly, exactly. And then even during Prohibition, like places are, you know, Anheuser-Busch and
0: mm-hmm.
1: Yingling, some of our breweries, they were still, you know, trying to make money. So they were making ice cream to get some money out there.
0: That is crazy.
1: I know.
0: And when people think ice cream, and you mentioned their sugar, can ice cream fit into a balanced diet?
1: Absolutely. You know, everything in moderation, of course, but ice cream is still a dairy product. It still has important nutrients in it. It's got calcium and vitamin D and protein. Those still support your muscle and bone health, no matter where you're getting it from,
0: mm-hmm.
1: right? But if this is something that you're worried about, right, you don't want to have too much sugar, you don't want to have too much fat, make sure you're looking at the serving size,
0: yep.
1: right? About a half cup of ice cream is a serving. So when you're looking at the calories and the sugar, that's based on a half cup of ice cream,
0: yep.
1: right? So just something to keep in mind. But if you're trying to make, you know, your ice cream healthier,
0: yeah.
1: you can always add things to it.
0: Mm-hmm.
1: You can always add fruit, add, you know, a little bit of fiber to it. You can always add, you know, peanut butter, add a little bit more protein. You
0: mm-hmm.
1: can, if you're making a milkshake, you can do half ice cream, half Greek yogurt.
0: Yep.
1: You wouldn't taste the difference, you know?
0: Yep.
1: So if that's something that you're worried about, there are definitely ways that you can make your ice cream a little bit healthier.
0: And hey, there's nothing wrong with that. And you mentioned about it being hot, you know, especially now. And, you know, I know people who eat ice cream when it's, you know, 2 feet of snow on the
1: exactly.
0: ground.
1: Exactly.
0: But milk is a great cooling off in general, but ice cream is just definitely something you reach for in the summer months.
1: Exactly. Especially on days like, goodness, this week has been so hot. Yeah. It's just the best thing to cool off a day.
0: Mm-hmm. Absolutely. So one of my favorite things, you know, every time the Dairy Council comes in is talking about their recipes for the month. What have you guys got this month for people to look into?
1: So this month we are doing a classic chocolate malt. Ooh. So we're bringing it back, you know, back into the soda shop days, yeah. Right? You can still get a chocolate malt today.
0: There's nothing wrong
1: with that. No, of course not. So this is, you know, it's rich, it's creamy, it's nostalgic, and it is 2 cups of vanilla ice cream. You need a blender for this one.
0: Yes.
1: 2 cups of vanilla ice cream, 3/4 cup of milk, 2 tablespoons of chocolate syrup, and then 2 tablespoons of malted milk powder. And then you can obviously top with whipped cream if you want. Blend it all up and you've got a chocolate malt. But I did want to say, because I was kind of looking around, you know, where can you get this malt, this chocolate malt powder? Mm-hmm. And you can get vanilla malt powder as well. You can get it at your Walmart. And then also I was at that, is it an IGA down the street?
0: Kirby Foods, yes.
1: I found some malt powder at the Kirby Foods.
0: There you go. Yes. So definitely check that out. And if you don't have a blender, I don't have a blender at home. You can always go the milk can route. Put it all in an empty milk can or a coffee can and shake it and mix it all together that way.
1: That is great. Hey,
0: do what you got to do, right? To get your dessert fix, you got to do what you got to do.
1: Exactly.
0: If people want more information, how can they get a hold of the St. Louis Dairy Council?
1: Absolutely. You can reach us at our website. It is www.stldairycouncil.org. And then we also have our Facebook and Instagram, STL Dairy Council.
0: After talking with you now, I need to go get some ice cream because it just sounds good. Megan, thank you so much for joining me here today.
1: Of course, thank you.
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7: I'm Jeff Nally on the Cromwell Ag Radio Network. The public is now widely aware of the outbreak linked to Taylor Farms iceberg lettuce from Mexico. The company pulled product from the store shelves in 27 states, and the Food and Drug Administration, Centers for Disease Control and Prevention, say the outbreak alone, which involves people who ate at Taco Bell, responsible for over 1,900 illnesses. But that's not the only outbreak. And as case counts continue to climb, food safety experts say they're worried that cutbacks in programs and staffing at federal public health agencies may be hampering the government's ability to effectively respond to the outbreak and inform the public. CDC says that since May 1st, it has received reports of over 4,100 laboratory-confirmed domestic cases of cyclosporiasis outside of the Taylor Farm outbreak and is aware of more than 7,400 additional cases that are not yet laboratory-confirmed and require further investigation and analysis. Many of the additional cases are reported in Michigan and Ohio. Cases reported to states may result in higher counts because states include both probable and confirmed cases, according to the CDC. Max Tulepsy, chief scientist officer at the International Fresh Produce Association, said, as of today, it's unclear what has led to this outbreak. I'm Jeff Nally.
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2: ABC News, I'm Wayne Cabot. The Georgia father whose Christmas gift to his son, a rifle, was used by the boy in a school shooting, has been sentenced today by Judge Nicholas Prim.
3: For each of the murders in the second degree, I'm sentencing you to 15 years in confinement concurrent with one another. For each of the involuntary...
2: Colin Gray's son used the rifle to kill two students and two teachers at Appalachee High School in 2024.
3: But for you failing to get cult help, but for your failure to remove access to the guns, this doesn't happen. September 4th would have been a normal day.
2: The sentence, 15 years. President Trump considering pulling his nomination of Todd Blanche for attorney general until the Republicans who are blocking him leave office in January. No letup in the U.S.-Iran war, both sides trading missiles, Jordan intercepting Iranian missiles, Saudis fending off more attacks, drones hitting shipping off Egypt. Mortgage rates up again, now 6.66%. This is ABC News. Many of us have it in our 401ks and pension funds.
4: Amazon and Apple will give us a snapshot of how things are going when they hold earnings calls after the closing bell. Amazon just became the world's largest company, pushing Walmart off that long-held pedestal. Its cloud services have been in strong demand, and investors expect that to be reflected in higher revenue. As for Apple, outgoing CEO Tim Cook will be holding his last call at the helm of the company, whose stock has risen 26% since the start of the year. Sherry Preston, ABC News.
2: Delta is partnering with DraftKings. But don't call it gambling. Gambling is illegal on planes. Passengers will be able to make picks, and instead of earning cash, they win a Delta gift card. Delta says there's no betting, no buy-in, or miles, or financial risk involved. Connecticut Senator Richard Blumenthal is against the idea. He's written a letter telling them not to do this. He says the partnership will only further fuel what he calls a crisis of problem gambling. Wayne Cabot, ABC News.
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10: Tonight will be partly cloudy with a low around 63 and a light east-southeast wind. Friday brings a chance of showers and thunderstorms after 3 p.m., high near 83. Friday night has a 100% chance of rain with half to three quarters of an inch expected. Saturday sees showers likely with a possible thunderstorm, high near 77. It's currently 82 degrees in Effingham. It currently feels like 85 degrees.
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Brad Paisley right there with help from Allison Krauss from Whiskey Lullaby. Kicking off the final hour of lunch with a side of fry. Coming up this hour, got some Morgan Wallen on the way just in case. Keith Urban, Luke Combs, and Be By You, plus some Alan Jackson. Lori Morgan, I Don't Know My Own Strength. That's all on the way, plus your recipe for the day and your feel-good story of the day as well. Right now it's Old Dominion. 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I know.

0: 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Brooks and Dunn coming up, 95.7 WCRC.
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0: Keith Urban right there and Sweet Thing, 95.7 WCRC. Well, going on Saturday is the Tom Short 5K and 1 mile run walk. This is taking place up at the General Dacey Trail up in Shelbyville, starting at 8 a.m., goes till 11:30 or so. If you'd like more information, including how you can get signed up for this, make sure you go over to our community calendar found at effinghamradio.com.
1: 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I guess after 43 years in business, the time was bound to come that some of our work family members were going to enter into retirement. 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We look forward to meeting you. As always, God's continued blessings to you and yours.
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0: 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As over the weekend, the Mayhem Monster Truck Tour visited the Lexcom Events Center in Elmira, New York. A nearly sellout crowd got to enjoy ATVs, pit bikes, go-karts, and monster trucks during different races and competitions. Also making an appearance at the Lexcom Events Center was a four-year-old boy named Sevi, who, with the help of his family, set up a lemonade stand to raise money for charity. While engines revved in the background and speeding vehicles flew over ramps, Sevi sold lemonade to thirst customers and donated 100% of the proceeds to Alex's Lemonade Stand Foundation, a national charity dedicated to fighting childhood cancer. Sevi previously raised $950 for Alex's Lemonade Stand Foundation, and now that the Mayhem Monster Truck event is over, Sevi and his family are now looking for other events to set up shop and help others with donations even more. That is awesome. That is young entrepreneurial spirit. You know, you see something going on. Oh, hey, I can use this to help get my message out and help raise money. Great call. That is your feel-good story of the day. Make sure you go and do something good for somebody today as well. Remember, spread kindness. It's always free. That is it for me here on this Thursday. Chris Randolph will be next to keep you entertained. I will talk to you tomorrow. Have a great and safe rest of your day.
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9: Good afternoon. I'm Jeff Talley on the Cromwell Ag Radio Network. The Chicago Board of Trade surrendered early gains and gains from the overnight. And as we are talking now, just minutes before the close of the market at the time of our recording, negative in corn, negative in soybeans as the profit-taking and sell-off continues in the market. The wheat market that had double-digit gains saw those paired through the day today, finishing at a range of 2 cents to 5 1/4 cents a bushel higher. The strength in wheat compared to the other two commodities was Ukraine's attack on one of the major shipping ports of Russia, a strike at infrastructure, and this on top of strikes last week of vessels on the water hauling commodities to global customers. Certainly an escalation of the trade there. Despite crude oil prices being higher, bean oil down 38 to 62 cents, largely based on weakness in soybeans, an idea that weather would be better in August than earlier forecast. Soybean meal down today, rice and cotton higher. Your live cattle market of the October up 347 at 227.45. October feeders up 440, 334.02. And October lean hogs off 235 at 83.35 a hundred. Corn in the December just before the close down 3 1/4, 468.5. November soy 4.5 lower, 1188.25. Sep wheat up 2 3/4. I'm Jeff Nally.
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0: Bailey Zimmerman and Chevy Silverado. It's a precarious situation, what's going on with him and his concert on Sunday night in Harrington. It was cut short because the city lost power. So who is responsible? Because ticket holders learned yesterday that the tickets will not be refunded and it will not be rescheduled. Going to be interesting how all this unfolds. Coming up, going to play a Luke Bryan, whose brand new album comes out September the 8th.
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He spotted my guitar and said, "What do you do?" I said, "I sing for a living. Country music mixed with a little rock and a little blues."

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0: Trace Atkins, in an interview a couple of days ago, was talking about how his wife shot him. I think it was his first wife. Point blank. And he survived. Doctors say the reason he survived was that it even penetrated his heart. Went straight through his heart. And he lived because it was such close range that the bullet didn't have a chance to mushroom, as they call it in this article I'm reading. It just went straight through. So I'm not a doctor, don't know anything about it, don't even play one on the radio. But I guess there's some reason why if it didn't mushroom, he would live. 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Blake Shelton coming up next, and awesome. But, Trace Atkins, he's a tough old cookie.
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0: 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It is Chris Randolph. 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
6: This summer, I'm poolside cranking the

That's our king right there, King George Strait and Blue Clear Sky. It is Chris Randolph here on this Almost Friday. Can you believe in a million years this is going to be August this weekend? I guess I've been anticipating America's 250 in July and all that stuff for so long, red, white, and blue, that it's like Christmas. It just came and went so quick. Here's Midland. Well,

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0: Morgan Wallen, I'm the problem man. This is Chris Randolph. He has a lot of problems, and a lot of the Morgan Wallen problems are good problems to have. Like, he just hit another number one song, don't we? Ascends from second place to number one. Another historic number one for Morgan Wallen, making it now 21. That is astonishing. Shania coming up next.
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0: Kenny Chesney exhibit going on at the Country Music Museum. It's Carry On and Chris Randolph and his brand new album coming out in September. Coming up next, Easton Corbin.
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Got tears in my eyes going boo-hoo-hoo. She's walking away. Zach Brown Band, Alan Jackson, Chris Randolph here. Little Texas on the way. Riley Green changed my mind after Gary Allen.

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0: Let's try the green and change my mind. And he's been changing his mind a lot, according to, well, himself. He says that he's constantly evolving. His music's evolving, the way he lives, thinks, breathes. And, you know, if he had not been open to a lot of things that was outside of his comfort zone, he probably wouldn't be now adding actor to his professional actor to his resume. Travis Tritt, Luke Bryan coming up next. Of course, always love to give you the good news. Luke Bryan, new album coming out in September.
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0: Ella Langley, Morgan Wallen, I Can't Love You Anymore. Such a melancholy song. It's Chris Randolph here. Martina McBride coming up next. Ella Langley continues to dominate the charts, and her song Choosing Texas has now been ranked one of the biggest songs of the year, Song of the Summer. And it's still holding on to the number one spot on the Billboard Hot 100, making it one of the most competitive songs in music history. Wow.
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1: ABC News, I'm Wayne Cabot. A new alert about cyber attacks at more than 30 water plants. Minnesota and federal authorities are investigating possible Iranian hackers, although the CIA is not commenting, except to say it's aware of these attacks this week, Sunday and Monday. Cyber experts are currently observing a significant increase in cyber threat actors targeting programmable logic controllers in the water and wastewater systems. No action today on President Trump's nomination of Todd Blanche to the U.S. Attorney General. Senator Kirsten Gillibrand thinks she knows why two Republican colleagues are blocking the nomination.
2: Todd Blanche isn't qualified to be the Attorney General, and even Republicans have great pause with putting him forward. And so I hope that President Trump removes him as a nomination for that position.
1: After the worst day on Wall Street in a year, the Dow shot up today, up 614 at the close, buoyed by Microsoft's best earnings in 18 years. This is ABC News. The Defense Department's casualty database shows 11 more U.S. troops wounded in the war with Iran since Tuesday, bringing the total number of wounded to 653. 18 have been killed in action. New claims today by Ukraine President Zelensky that the Russians used a North Korean missile for the first time in their latest strikes, and
3: a Russian missile crashed inside Poland today, violating NATO airspace, raising the risk of escalation and testing the alliance's collective defense posture. The Kremlin, it has not yet commented on the incident, but Polish Prime Minister Donald Tusk, he says there's no reason to believe Poland was actually a target.
1: Britt Clennett at the ABC Foreign Desk in London. From Australia, Better Late Than Never, a book was returned last week to the Kiama Public Library 150 years late. Antiquities of Athens, published in 1858, was returned by a man who found it while doing home renovations. I'm Wayne Cabot, ABC News.
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13: Tonight will be mostly cloudy with a low of 63 and a light southeast breeze. Friday brings a 50% chance of showers and possible thunderstorms after 4 p.m. with a high near 82. Widespread rain is likely Friday night and into Saturday, with highs near 77. It's currently 83 degrees in Effingham. It currently feels like 87 degrees.

Patty Loveless and I trying to think about the king of rock and roll, baby. We're going to play you some Mark Chestnut. Kane Brown coming up after Scotty McCurry. Here's See Ya Tonight.

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0: Yeah, I tell myself that all the time. It happens. Nothing you can do about it, then there's nothing you can do about it. Stuff happens, just go on. You know, as my dear old father used to say, and he was saying this long before I ever heard anyone else say this term. He would always say, when I was a little kid, he would say, it is what it is. My dad was one of the most laid back people ever. Everybody loved him. Coming up, going to play a King George. Everybody loves King George too. And give it away.
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0: It's Thomas Rhett. After all the bars have closed, it is Chris Randolph, and I have had so much fun playing all this great country music with you today, and I want to play you Garth coming up next. And then I'm going to leave. And then I'm going to go home, and I've already called my wife in advance. Today is National Chili Dog Day and National Cheesecake Day, and I'm going to find a cheesecake, maybe at the store, whatever, and I'm going to find a chili dog, and that's what we're going to eat. And I'm going to be as happy as I can be and sick as a dog, but happy. Sick, but happy. Have a good night.
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Stripe was white, it was 18 feet from the bow to the stern light. Second hand from a dealer in Atlanta, I rode up with Daddy when he went there to get her.